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Thank you.

0: I don't know if this is wrong because someone else is telling me that it's wrong, but I feel this, so let me just, like, try my best not to let this happen again. We weren't necessarily put in the best position to make the best decisions. You can't be hard on yourself for it. These were the cards that you were given, so you have to understand that these, like, that's not who you are. You know you're trying to be the best you can be, but that's all you can do. If you don't give it all you got, you're only cheating yourself. Give it all you got. But if it ends up happening, it ends up happening. That's what's happening with me. It's like, God, I'm giving it all I got. Sometimes I'm weak and I'm going to do it. And it's like, I'm not giving myself grace. I'm just like understanding that's just how it is.
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life. Number one, there's nothing you can't have or achieve in life if you're willing to work for it. There are no reasonable limits relating to what you can achieve other than those that exist in your own mind. What you can have is up to you. Who you can be is up to you. You are your only limit. No one else can stop you from having anything or being anyone you decide to be. Don't let any unsuccessful person convince you otherwise. Number two, take responsibility for your life and you will take control of your life. Take responsibility for where you are in life and accept the challenge required to get you where you want to be. Successful people don't make excuses or blame others. They just focus on what they can do. As Florence Nightingale once said, "I attribute my success to this. I never gave nor took any excuse." Those who succeed in this world aren't those who have escaped hardship. Every one of us carries our own baggage through life. Some let go of it and push forward without the weight of excuses on their back. Holding on to that weight of excuses is only ever going to slow you down, hold you back from reaching your true potential. Let it go. Accept where you are and decide where you are going to be. Number three, there's always something to be grateful for. Grateful people are successful people. It's been said many times, but it's worth repeating until it sinks in. When you are grateful for everything you do have in your life is better. Full stop. Spending every morning thinking about and writing down what you are grateful for will transform your life. The very act of doing this will lead to a better mood. A better mood will lead to better relationships, clearer mind, better results, and you will then attract more to be grateful for. Number four, follow your own path. The world is full of opinions. None of them should influence where you want to be in life. Focus on your path and walk that path, regardless of others' opinions. You'll never be successful in life unless you are living the life you want to live. Don't wear masks to fit into this world. Be brave enough to stand tall and walk in the direction you really want. Be true to you. Number five, never stop learning and working on yourself. The key to a great life is growth that comes from self-development. The pride that comes from that growth. The inner joy that comes from that pride. Knowing you are self-made. Knowing you made a great life for yourself and set the example for all those close to you. Feed your mind with strength every day, always rising to a new level of consciousness, always seeking growth. The more you grow, the more you know. The more you learn, the more you will earn. Number six, live with integrity. Zig Ziglar put it best. With integrity, you have nothing to fear since you have nothing to hide. With integrity, you will do the right thing so you will have no guilt. Living a life of integrity is living a life of truth. And when you are living a life of truth, there's nothing to hide. When there's nothing to hide, there's nothing but pride. You do the right thing even when no one is watching. Not because you're getting rewarded, but because the reward is living a life of integrity. Number seven, give your all. Nothing great in life comes to those who give less than everything. Success doesn't have to be a struggle. It should never feel like a chore. You should be in a place where you are enthusiastic about giving your all because you love what you do, because you love the challenge, because you love the growth, because you love thinking about the end result. Number eight, you can change the way you feel at any moment by changing your focus. Any emotion, no matter how extreme, can be changed by learning how to change your focus specifically to gratitude and perspective. If your life doesn't feel like a blessing, learn how to shift your focus until you get to a place

Earth does feel like a blessing. Number 9. Don't chase money. Follow your purpose. Do nothing for the sole purpose of money. Do what is right. Do what you love. Do something that helps others, and more than enough money will come. Chase the money, and the money will run faster. Chase your purpose, and the money will chase you. Number 10. There's no such thing as failure unless you fail to learn the lesson. Everyone fails at something. Successful people fail more than most. But the only true failure is to give up without learning the lesson the failure brought. Failure is never the end of the story. It's just a plot twist. Keep writing your story and find a way to become the hero of it. Number 11, the end result will be worth the sacrifice. Unsuccessful people think about what they have to give up in order to achieve what they want. Successful people think about what they are going to get at the end of the process. They are happy to sacrifice now, knowing they will be rewarded later. Number 12, patience is power. This doesn't mean sit on your hands.

darkness of your past behind, so it cannot block the light of your bright future. Your past is gone. Whatever happened, whether unjust, cruel, harsh, whatever the case, reliving the events will never do you any good. If someone did you wrong, the only way you can win is if you let go and move on. If you live in hate, they win. If you live in the victim story, they win. If you want to win, you must focus on building your future and start right now. Release that weight from your back so you can be free. Don't allow events from the past which are now gone to ruin this moment, which is perfect. This moment, which is now to enjoy, which is ready for you to live fully. Number two, don't allow other people's opinions and judgments to control the direction of your life. The need to fit in and feel wanted can cause you to travel down paths you don't want to travel. People pleasing is a curse that should be avoided at all costs. Before you do anything, ask yourself, am I doing this because I want to do it? Or because of my fear of judgment from others if I don't? You were born unique for a reason. You were born to stand out, to be appreciated and loved for who you are. Don't dim your light so you fit into the dull background of other people's lives. Shine bright as you are. Those who really care for you will see that light and shine with you. Number three, don't allow your life to be controlled by your own limited beliefs. Now, a warning with this one. These beliefs may be conscious, but more than likely, they're unconscious. They may be unconscious limitations that have been conditioned in you from a young age and throughout your entire life by listening to those around you who never reach for their own dream. Notice your own limited beliefs and tell them to shut up. There is nothing you cannot do, nothing you cannot have, and no one you cannot become if you believe in yourself. If you believe anything is possible, guess what? Anything is possible. When you change your belief from limited to unlimited, your potential is unlimited. Imagine what you could achieve if you lived your life as though anything is possible, as though miracles are a standard requirement of every day. As the saying goes, when there is no enemy within, the enemy outside can do you no harm. When you have nothing inside holding you back, there is nothing outside that can hold you back either. Your entire life will change the very instant you decide to change your mindset. The instant you decide to see everything as a gift. When you decide to see every circumstance and challenge as a blessing rather than a curse, the very instant you become conscious to the fact that everything in it is as it should be, and know that fighting what is insane. Number four, relationships. A touchy subject. But if you are always needing another to be happy, to feel complete, then you are always one moment away from a breakdown if that person leaves you, or unhappiness if the relationship you are in is not going well. I'm not suggesting to avoid relationships. There is no force on earth that is greater than love and connection. I am talking about those who can't live if they aren't in a relationship. Those who will be with just about anyone, including all the wrong ones, just to avoid spending a moment being single. What I am saying is, to develop enough mental strength that you get to the point where you don't need others to make you happy. You are just as happy being alone as you are.

in a relationship. And number five, this is what controls the majority of humans on the planet. Can you guess what it is? Money. This does not mean you shouldn't want abundance. It doesn't mean money is evil. You know as well as I do what great things you can do and how many people you can help with money. What this means is, do not allow your decisions to be controlled by money. If you are choosing something only on the factor of how much money is involved, you've just made the wrong decision. What you will find is that when you follow your heart and you lead with your intention to serve others, to give your best to others every single time, when you follow your intuition and truly give your soul, then the money will come. And it will come in far greater amounts than if you simply chase money for the sake of chasing money. So challenge yourself to live the life you want to live, free from being controlled

life, there are laws. In growth, there are laws. If you want to learn and grow, you must observe, pay attention, and take decisive action to ensure these laws work in your favor and not against you. The greatest achievers on earth pay attention to the laws of growth and success, so they not only achieve more, but also live a richer, more fuller life. Here are the four important laws of growth. Pay attention, listen closely, take notes, and take action. Number one, speak less. Number two, listen more. Number three, react less. Number four, observe more. Now listen closely as we go over each law, why it is important, and how to go about applying it in your life. Number one, speak less. Let your results speak for you. You don't always need to tell everyone what you're up to or what you're planning to achieve. Let your results do the talking. People will notice and respect you more if they see your results before they hear your plans. The majority of great achievers talk less than they work. They talk less than they achieve. You'll rarely find a great man or woman talking more than they achieve. In fact, if you think about how ridiculous that statement is, you'll understand it is impossible. How can one be great if their talking outweighs their doing? If their results are less than their words? That is not greatness. It is ignorance and arrogance. Talk less. Do more. Let your results speak for you. Number two, listen more. You cannot learn if you do not listen. You cannot grow if you do not learn. So, learn to listen more. Learn to listen better, more intently. Listen with purpose and intention to get something out of it. If you are serious about making your life as great as it can be, you should be committed to be an eternal learner, a student of life. You should be as committed to curiosity as a child. The kind of curiosity and presence that will enable you to notice things others do not. And that will give you the advantage. Take in advice from the best teachers and learn from the failures of the worst teachers. You really can learn from everyone, from the greatest failures and the greatest achievements. Pay attention. Listen more to be more. Number three, react less. The less you react, the better you can respond. Don't jump to conclusions or let your emotions overpower you. You have to discipline your emotions and your reactions to every person and every circumstance in your life. Discipline gives you power, and this is especially true when it comes to controlling your emotions. There's an important quote that says, "One of the best lessons you can learn in life is to master how to remain calm." When it all seems too hard, remain calm. When it all seems too good, remain calm. Don't overreact. Don't overcelebrate. Master calm. Practice being calm in all situations, looking at every situation objectively and calmly, so you can respond effectively. As the saying goes, learn to discipline your emotions, because if you don't, your enemies will use them against you. Number four, observe more. The closer you observe, the better your understanding. And the better your understanding, the better your decisions will be. Pay close attention to those you admire, the people who are living a life similar to that you want to live. Pay close attention to the teachings you want to master, the principles you want to master, the skills and habits you want to develop. Observe.
Observe what works and what doesn't work in your own life. Pay attention and observe yourself, how you feel physically and mentally after all events and circumstances. Observe, evaluate, and make changes accordingly. And finally, the principle of growth everyone must add to the recipe, take action. As Bruce Lee said, knowing is not enough, we must apply. Willing is not enough, we must do. If you want anything in life, it's not coming to you while you sit on your hands. Get up, get out there, and get it. Make a decision that you

living thing, a moving being, that's more difficult to move. So what are you? Are you furniture or are you a tree that has its roots planted deep in the ground? It's up to you. This is guru and philanthropist Sai Baba. A house must be built on solid foundations if it is to last. The same principle applies to man. Otherwise, he too will sink back into the soft ground and becomes swallowed up by the world of illusion. So ask yourself, is your house built on solid ground or on sinking sand? This is the 34th President of the United States, Dwight D. Eisenhower. A people that values its privileges above its principles soon loses both. If you disregard your principles and you uphold your privileges more than that, you will lose your principles and you will lose your privileges. That's basically what this quote is saying. Clergyman and writer Philip Skelton, our principles are the springs of our actions. Our actions, the springs of our happiness or misery. Too much care, therefore, cannot be taken in forming our principles. So your principles from basically are like the catapult to your actions, and your actions are the catapult to your happiness or misery. So pick which one you want. Do you want to be miserable or do you want to be happy? If you want to be happy, you cannot take too much care. Like, you can't be too careful when you are forming your principles, because your principles are what will guide you through life, through thick and thin, through the sunshine and the rain. It is what it is. This is novelist and poet George Eliot saying, the strongest principle of growth lies in human choice. Hey, do you want to grow or not? It's your choice which path you take. And this last one I really love, from the former senator of France, Victor Hugo, saying, change your opinions, keep your principles. Change your leaves, keep intact your roots. It's just basically talking about the last quote I spoke about when I said you want to be furniture or you want to be a tree. Your opinions are like leaves. Your principles are like roots. So basically, you can change your opinions, but you have to keep to your principles. You can change your leaves, but you have to keep intact your roots. And that is all I have for you on today's Be Inspired. I hope that these quotes and the clips I played have helped to enlighten you on if you have principles that you are actually solidly standing by and living by. Or if you don't, you know, the thing about life is it's never too late to learn. And that's what I love about life. You can learn every single day, no matter how old you are, as long as you have an open mind to learn and you understand that, look, I have to be better. I have to do better. So yeah, what we're going to do right now is we're going to get into some music. I also have some more clips coming up for you, and then we'll get into the word. My name is Kel, and you are listening to Kel on Sunday.

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0: 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I work as a contract staff in one of the banks. We work like Jackie, but get paid peanuts in Nigeria. And Nigeria is just built on a way to oppress the common man.
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7: 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They set out to make a difference. It's never about the road, always about the goal. Here's the seven lessons we can learn from Elise. Number one, share a common goal. As each goose flaps its wings, it creates uplift and aerodynamics orientation that reduces air friction for the birds that follow. By flying in a V formation, the whole flock achieves a

increases the visibility as every goose can see what's happening in front of them. The lesson here is to make our organizations visible in both org chart directions. Having top-down visibility enables leaders to stay connected with the edges of the organization to make better informed decisions. Bottom-up visibility enables teams to see the bigger picture, engages them, and empowers them to better align themselves with

position. Lesson: empower others to also lead. Micromanaging and keeping tight control will burn you out. It will also disengage and demotivate others around you. People have unique skills, capabilities, and gifts to offer. Give them autonomy, trust, and a chance to shine, and you will be surprised with the outcomes. Number 5. Always recognizing great work. The geese hawk to recognize each other and encourage those up front to keep up their speed. Lesson: make sure we praise people and give them the recognition they deserve. Lack of recognition is one of the main reasons team members are unsatisfied at work and quit. It's very common for people's efforts to go unnoticed by their peers

1947, Spain committed to core values and purpose. The geese migration routes never varied. They used the same route year after year. Even when the flock numbers changed, the young roamed around from their parents. In the spring, they will go back to the spot where they were born. Lesson: stay true to our core values and purpose. Strategies, tactics, and products may change in order for an organization to remain agile, but great companies always stick to their core purpose and values and preserve them with vigor. If we have the sense of a goose, we will recover and regroup and resume formation with the greater team headed in the direction that we want to go, and we will stick with the plan until we succeed.

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0: All right, it's time for you to get comfy, because when you're comfortable, you can sit down and listen to a thing. You can sit down and actually not just hear it, but listen. You know, you can take some life lessons that you can apply to your life. So when we're getting into the word, I always want you to get comfortable and get whatever it is you need to sip on, snack on, you know, whatever it is that you need to do to be comfortable, because sermons are like little life lessons. That's how I want you to look at it. And when you're in class and you're taking a lesson, do you take notes? Yes, indeed. So it's not just about hearing the sermon, it's about taking some notes when you listen to it, because you might find that during your week, you might just need a little jolt, right, back to the word that you heard. And what's the quickest way? To go back to your notes. So get something that you can jot notes on, and whatever it is that you need, so that you're not moving up and down during the sermon. So today we're going to be listening to the words of Dr. Miles Monroe. Force yourself to be consistent. Let me tell you, you cannot say you're a principled person and you don't have consistency, because your principles, right, will guide every single thing that it is that you do in this life. And if you're principled, you observe consistency in different aspects of your life in order to grow and to be better. That's just what it is. So once again, our word for today is from Dr. Miles Monroe. Force yourself to be consistent. Let's get into the word. Yes, indeed.
1: Ladies and gentlemen, today I want to speak to you about a principle that holds the key to unlocking your fullest potential and achieving your greatest aspirations. This principle is the cornerstone of success, the bedrock of personal growth, and the secret weapon of those who achieve extraordinary things. It is the principle of consistency. Consistency is the bedrock upon which great achievements are built. It is the continuous, unwavering effort that transforms dreams into reality. To understand consistency, we must first dispel the myth that success is the result of sporadic bursts of energy or occasional strokes of luck. Instead, success is the cumulative outcome of sustained, deliberate actions over time. It is the small, daily efforts that, when compounded, yield significant and lasting results. Consistency is about establishing a rhythm in your life, a cadence that keeps you moving steadily towards your goals. Imagine a marathon runner. The key to finishing the race is not in the speed of individual sprints, but in maintaining a steady pace throughout the journey. Similarly, in life, consistency is about maintaining a steady pace, showing up every day, and putting in the necessary work, regardless of how you feel in the moment. The essence of consistency lies in the creation and maintenance of positive habits. Habits are the routines and behaviors that we perform almost automatically. They are the building blocks of consistency. By cultivating habits that align with your goals, you create a foundation that supports sustained effort. For example, if your goal is to become physically fit, developing a habit of daily exercise, even if it's just for a short duration, is more effective than occasional intense workouts. Consistency also requires a deep understanding of your why. Knowing why you are pursuing a particular goal provides the motivation to remain consistent. When the initial excitement fades and the challenges arise, your why serves as a powerful reminder of your purpose. It anchors you, giving you the strength to keep going even when the journey gets tough. Furthermore, consistency demands patience and perseverance. In a world that often glorifies instant results, the virtue of patience is indispensable. Consistency teaches us that real progress is often slow and incremental. It is about trusting the process and recognizing that every small step, no matter how insignificant it may seem, is a step forward. Each day of consistent effort is a brick laid in the foundation of your success. An essential aspect of understanding consistency is acknowledging the inevitable setbacks and failures along the way. Consistency is not about perfection, it's about persistence. There will be days when you fall short, when circumstances hinder your progress. However, true consistency is demonstrated by your ability to get back up and continue the journey. It is the resilience to keep moving forward despite the obstacles. Consistency also thrives on accountability. When you hold yourself accountable, you create a structure that supports continuous effort. This can be through self-monitoring, setting regular check-ins with yourself, or involving others who can provide encouragement and hold you responsible for your commitments. Accountability transforms your intentions into actions and ensures that you stay on track. Another key element of consistency is the ability to focus on process rather than just the outcomes. While having clear goals is important, becoming overly fixated on the end result can be discouraging when progress seems slow. Instead, focus on the daily processes and actions that lead to those outcomes. Celebrate the small victories and recognize the value of incremental progress. This process-oriented mindset fosters a sustainable approach to achieving your goals. In essence, understanding consistency involves recognizing it as a fundamental principle that underpins all significant accomplishments. It is about developing a disciplined approach to your goals, where persistent effort becomes a natural part of your daily life. By committing to consistency, you build momentum, create positive habits, and lay the groundwork for enduring success. Habits are the invisible architecture of our daily lives. They are the routines and behaviors that we perform almost automatically, often without conscious thought. The power of habits lies in their ability to shape our actions and consequently our destiny. By understanding and harnessing this power, we can create a life that aligns with our deepest aspirations and goals. At its core, a habit is a repeated behavior that becomes ingrained in our neural pathways. When an action is repeated consistently, it transitions from being a deliberate effort to an automatic response. This automation frees up mental energy, allowing us to focus on other tasks and decisions. This is why habits are so powerful. They enable us to perform essential actions effortlessly and consistently. The formation of a habit follows a simple loop cue: routine and reward. The cue is a trigger that initiates the behavior, the routine is the behavior itself, and the reward is the benefit we gain from performing the behavior. Understanding this loop allows us to intentionally design and cultivate positive habits. For example, if you want to develop a habit of reading daily, you might set a specific time and place cue, read a book routine, and enjoy a sense of relaxation and knowledge gained reward. Positive habits are the building blocks of a successful and fulfilling life. They enable us to make consistent progress towards our goals without relying solely on motivation or willpower, which can fluctuate. Habits provide stability and structure, ensuring that we continue to make incremental improvements even on days when we might not feel particularly driven. This cumulative effect of small, positive actions performed consistently over time leads to significant results. One of the greatest advantages of habits is their ability to bypass the resistance that often accompanies new or challenging tasks. When we first attempt something new, it requires considerable mental effort and can feel daunting. However, as we repeat the action, it becomes easier and more natural. This is the power of habits at work. They transform difficult tasks into manageable routine activities. This transformation is crucial for sustaining long-term efforts towards personal and professional growth. Habits also play a crucial role in shaping our identity. Our actions define who we are, and our habits are a reflection of those actions repeated over time. By consciously choosing and cultivating habits that align with our desired identity, we reinforce the person we aspire to become. For instance, if you want to be a healthy person, adopting habits such as regular exercise, balanced eating, and sufficient sleep will not only improve your health but also solidify your self-image as someone who prioritizes well-being. Moreover, habits create a foundation for excellence. In any field, whether it's sports, business, or the arts, the highest achievers are those who have developed habits that support their success. These individuals do not rely on occasional bursts of inspiration. Instead, they have ingrained the necessary practices into their daily routines. This disciplined approach allows them to continuously refine their skills and achieve mastery. Another powerful aspect of habits is their ability to influence other areas of our lives through a domino effect. Known as keystone habits, these are habits that, once established, have a ripple effect, leading to the development of additional positive habits. For example, regular physical exercise is a keystone habit that can improve mood, increase energy levels, and promote better sleep, which in turn can enhance productivity and overall well-being. The environment also plays a significant role in the formation and maintenance of habits. By designing our environment to support our desired habits, we can make it easier to perform the behaviors we want to adopt. This might involve removing temptations, creating physical cues, or organizing our space to facilitate the actions we aim to repeat. A well-designed environment reduces the friction that can hinder habit formation and supports our efforts to stay consistent. Understanding the power of habits also involves recognizing the importance of patience and persistence. Habits are not formed overnight. They require time and consistent effort to become ingrained. It is essential to approach habit formation with a long-term perspective, focusing on gradual progress rather than immediate results. This patience allows us to build sustainable habits that endure over time. Additionally, self-reflection and adjustment are key components of leveraging the power of habits. Regularly evaluating our habits and their effectiveness ensures that we remain aligned with our goals and values. If a habit is not producing the desired outcomes, we can modify it or replace it with a more effective one. This iterative process of reflection and adjustment helps us continuously optimize our habits and maintain momentum towards our aspirations. The power of habits lies in their ability to automate positive behaviors, shape our identity, and create a foundation for sustained success. By intentionally cultivating habits that align with our goals, leveraging our environment, and exercising patience and persistence, we can harness this power to transform our lives and achieve our highest potential. A mindset shift is a profound transformation in the way we perceive and approach the world. It is the process of changing our habitual thoughts and attitudes to foster growth, resilience, and success. Understanding the importance of a mindset shift is crucial for achieving long-term consistency and realizing our full potential. It is the foundation upon which all other efforts are built, as our mindset influences every decision we make and every action we take. The first step in a mindset shift is recognizing the power of our thoughts. Our thoughts shape our reality. What we believe about ourselves and our capabilities directly impacts our actions and outcomes. A positive, growth-oriented mindset enables us to see opportunities where others see obstacles. It empowers us to view challenges as stepping stones rather than insurmountable barriers. The shift from a fixed to a growth mindset is essential for continuous improvement and resilience. Embracing a growth mindset involves believing that our abilities and intelligence can be developed through dedication and hard work. This perspective fosters a love for learning and a resilience that is essential for great accomplishment. When we adopt a growth mindset, we understand that effort is a path to mastery and that setbacks are opportunities for learning and development. This contrasts sharply with a fixed mindset, where individuals believe their talents are innate and unchangeable, leading to a fear of failure and a reluctance to take risks. Another critical aspect of a mindset shift is adopting an attitude of gratitude and positivity. Gratitude shifts our focus from what we lack to what we have, fostering a sense of contentment and well-being. It enhances our resilience by helping us find the silver lining in difficult situations and appreciate the progress we've made. Positivity, on the other hand, involves maintaining an optimistic outlook even in the face of adversity. It's about seeing possibilities rather than limitations and believing in a better future. A mindset shift also requires developing self-awareness. This means understanding our thoughts, emotions, and behaviors and how they influence our actions. Self-awareness allows us to identify limiting beliefs and negative thought patterns that hinder our progress. By becoming aware of these mental barriers, we can consciously work to replace them with empowering beliefs and positive affirmations. This ongoing process of self-reflection and adjustment is key to maintaining a growth-oriented mindset. Cultivating resilience is another vital component of a mindset shift. Resilience is the ability to bounce back from setbacks and continue moving forward despite difficulties. It involves developing mental toughness and emotional strength. A resilient mindset sees failure not as a permanent defeat, but as a temporary setback and a valuable learning experience. By building resilience, we equip ourselves to handle challenges with grace and perseverance, ensuring that we stay on course towards our goals. Taking ownership of our lives is also a fundamental part of a mindset shift. This means accepting responsibility for our actions and their outcomes. It involves recognizing that we are the architects of our destiny and our choices determine our path. By taking ownership, we move away from a victim mentality and embrace a proactive approach to life. We understand that while we cannot control everything that happens to us, we can control how we respond and the actions we take. Another essential element of a mindset shift is fostering a sense of purpose and passion. When we have a clear purpose, our actions become more intentional and focused. Passion fuels our drive and keeps us motivated even when the going gets tough. A purpose-driven mindset aligns our efforts with our core values and long-term goals, providing a deeper sense of fulfillment and direction. Continuous learning and curiosity are also critical for a mindset shift. A commitment to lifelong learning keeps our minds sharp and open to new ideas and perspectives. It encourages us to seek out knowledge and experiences that broaden our horizons and enhance our skills. Curiosity drives innovation and creativity, enabling us to find novel solutions to problems and adapt to changing circumstances. Embracing change and uncertainty is another crucial aspect of a mindset shift. The world is constantly evolving, and the ability to adapt is essential for success. A flexible mindset welcomes change as an opportunity for growth and innovation rather than a threat. It involves being open to new experiences and willing to step out of our comfort zones. By embracing change, we stay agile and resilient, ready to navigate the complexities of life. Surrounding ourselves with positive influences is also a significant part of a mindset shift. The people we associate with have a profound impact on our thoughts and behaviors. By choosing to surround ourselves with individuals who inspire, support, and challenge us, we create an environment that nurtures a growth mindset. Positive influences provide encouragement, constructive feedback, and diverse perspectives that enhance our personal and professional development. In essence, a mindset shift is about transforming our thought patterns and attitudes to align with our goals and values. It requires continuous effort, self-reflection, and a commitment to growth and resilience. By embracing a growth mindset, fostering positivity and gratitude, developing self-awareness, building resilience, taking ownership, finding purpose and passion, committing to lifelong learning, embracing change, and surrounding ourselves with positive influences, we can achieve a profound and lasting transformation in our lives. Setting clear goals is the compass that guides us on our journey towards success. It provides direction, focus, and a sense of purpose. Without clear goals, our efforts can become scattered and ineffective, leading to frustration and stagnation. Clear goals act as a roadmap, showing us where we want to go and how to get there, ensuring that our actions are aligned with our aspirations. The first step in setting clear goals is to define what you want to achieve with precision. Vague or ambiguous goals lack the necessary clarity to guide your actions. Instead of saying, "I want to be healthier," specify what that means to you. Is it losing a certain amount of weight, running a marathon, or eating a balanced diet? Specific goals provide a clear target to aim for, making it easier to develop a plan of action. SMART goals, specific, measurable, achievable, relevant, and time-bound, are an effective framework for setting clear goals. Each component of this acronym ensures that your goals are well-defined and actionable. Specificity eliminates ambiguity, while measurability allows you to track progress. Achievability ensures that your goals are realistic and within your reach, while relevance aligns them with your broader objectives. Time-bound goals create a sense of urgency and help you stay focused. Breaking down your goals into smaller, manageable tasks is another crucial aspect of setting clear goals. Large goals can seem overwhelming, leading to procrastination and inaction. By dividing them into smaller steps, you make them more approachable and easier to tackle. Each small achievement builds momentum and confidence, propelling you forward. This incremental approach also allows you to adjust your strategy as needed, ensuring that you remain on track. Writing down your goals is a powerful practice that enhances clarity and commitment. The act of writing crystallizes your intentions and makes them tangible. It transforms abstract ideas into concrete plans. Keeping a written record of your goals allows you to review and reflect on them regularly, reinforcing your commitment and helping you stay focused. It also serves as a reminder of your progress and the steps you need to take to reach your objectives. Prioritizing your goals is essential for effective goal setting. Not all goals are created equal. Some will have a more significant impact on your life and require more immediate attention. By prioritizing your goals, you ensure that you are investing your time and energy in what matters most. This prioritization helps you avoid getting sidetracked by less important tasks and keeps you focused on your highest priorities. Setting deadlines for your goals adds a crucial element of urgency and accountability. Deadlines create a time frame within which you aim to achieve your goals, preventing procrastination and encouraging consistent effort. They help you measure progress and stay motivated by providing a clear end date. Even if you don't always meet your deadlines, having them in place ensures that you are continuously working toward your goals. Visualization is another powerful tool in setting clear goals. Imagining yourself achieving your goals helps to create a vivid mental picture of success. This visualization reinforces your commitment and makes your goals feel more attainable. It also helps to identify potential obstacles and develop strategies to overcome them. By regularly visualizing your goals, you keep them at the forefront of your mind, guiding your daily actions and decisions.

Please provide an opportunity for feedback and adjustment. Accountability helps to maintain your motivation and ensures that you are held responsible for your commitments. Flexibility is also an important aspect of setting clear goals. While it's essential to have a clear plan, it's equally important to remain adaptable. Life is unpredictable and circumstances can change. Being flexible allows you to adjust your goals and strategies in response to new information or unexpected challenges. This adaptability ensures that you remain resilient and continue to make progress even when faced with obstacles. Monitoring and celebrating your progress is a critical practice in the goal-setting process. Regularly reviewing your achievements helps you stay motivated and recognize the strides you have made. Celebrating small wins reinforces positive behavior and keeps your morale high. It also provides an opportunity to reflect on what has worked well and what might need adjustment. This continuous monitoring and celebration create a positive feedback loop that sustains your momentum and drives you towards your larger goals. In essence, setting clear goals involves defining specific actionable objectives, breaking them down into manageable steps, writing them down, prioritizing them, setting deadlines your activities, boost productivity, and enhance overall well-being. Understanding the importance of building a routine is essential for maintaining consistency and achieving your goals. The first step in building a routine is identifying your priorities. What are the most important tasks and activities that you need to accomplish each day? By clarifying your priorities, you can ensure that your routine is aligned with your goals and values. This focus helps you avoid getting sidetracked by less important tasks and allows you to allocate your time and energy more effectively. Once you have identified your priorities, the next step is to establish a daily schedule. A schedule provides a framework for your routine, outlining when you will perform specific activities throughout the day. Start by blocking out time for your most important tasks such as work, exercise, and self-care. Then fill in the remaining time with secondary tasks and activities. Be sure to include time for breaks and relaxation to prevent burnout and maintain balance. Consistency is key when building a routine. Try to stick to your schedule as closely as possible, performing the same activities at the same times each day. Consistency helps to reinforce your routine and make it a habit. Over time, your routine will become second nature, and you will find it easier to follow without having to exert as much effort. Flexibility is also important when building a routine. Life is unpredictable, and there will inevitably be days when your schedule gets disrupted. Instead of abandoning your routine altogether, be prepared to make adjustments as needed. This might involve shifting tasks to different times of the day or rescheduling them for another day entirely. The key is to maintain a sense of adaptability while still adhering to the overall structure of your routine. Another aspect of building a routine is creating rituals around specific activities. Rituals are repetitive behaviors that hold symbolic meaning and help to anchor your routine. For example, you might start your day with a morning ritual that includes meditation, journaling, or exercise. These rituals serve as cues that signal the beginning or end of certain activities and help to create a sense of rhythm and flow throughout your day. Building a routine also involves optimizing your environment to support your goals. Arrange your physical space in a way that facilitates your routine and minimizes distractions. This might involve decluttering your workspace, organizing your belongings, or setting up specific areas for different activities. An optimized environment reduces friction and makes it easier to stick to your routine. Incorporating self-care into your routine is essential for maintaining balance and well-being. 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Prioritizing self-care ensures that you have the energy and resilience to tackle your other tasks effectively. 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Share your routine with a trusted friend, family member, or accountability partner who can help keep you on track. Regular check-ins and progress updates provide motivation and support, making it easier to stick to your routine, even when you feel tempted to deviate. 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

0: progress and making adjustments as needed is a crucial part of building a routine. Regularly evaluate how well your routine is working for you and make changes as necessary. This might involve adding or removing activities, adjusting the timing of certain tasks, or experimenting with different approaches. By staying attuned to your needs and preferences, you can create a routine that truly supports your goals and enhances your overall quality of life. Building a routine involves identifying your priorities, establishing a daily schedule, maintaining consistency, remaining flexible, creating rituals, optimizing your environment, incorporating self-care, fostering accountability, monitoring progress, and making adjustments as needed. By following these principles, you can create a routine that serves as a foundation for success and well-being, enabling you to make consistent progress towards your goals while maintaining balance and fulfillment in your life. Procrastination is the silent enemy of progress, lurking in the shadows of our intentions and ambitions, ready to sabotage our best laid plans. It is the tendency to delay or avoid taking action, even when we know that doing so will ultimately benefit us. Understanding the root causes of procrastination and developing strategies to overcome it are essential for achieving our goals and unlocking our full potential. One of the primary drivers of procrastination is fear of failure, fear of success, or fear of the unknown. When we procrastinate, we are often seeking to avoid discomfort or uncertainty. We tell ourselves that we will start working on that important project tomorrow, or next week, or next month when conditions are more favorable, or when we feel more prepared. However, this pattern of delaying action only perpetuates our fear and reinforces the belief that we are not capable of handling challenges. Another common cause of procrastination is perfectionism. We set impossibly high standards for ourselves and convince ourselves that unless we can do something perfectly, it's not worth doing at all. This all or nothing mentality leads to paralysis as we become overwhelmed by the enormity of the task and are unable to make progress. We must recognize that perfection is an illusion and that taking imperfect action is far better than taking no action at all. Procrastination can also be a symptom of poor time management skills or a lack of clarity about our goals and priorities. When we don't have a clear plan or a sense of direction, it's easy to become overwhelmed by the sheer number of tasks vying for our attention. We may find ourselves constantly reacting to urgent but unimportant demands rather than focusing on the tasks that will truly move us closer to our goals. Developing effective time management techniques and clarifying our goals can help us regain control of our time and overcome procrastination. One of the most effective strategies for overcoming procrastination is to break tasks down into smaller, more manageable steps. When we are faced with a daunting task, our natural inclination is to avoid it altogether. However, by breaking it down into smaller, actionable steps, we make it more approachable and less intimidating. Each small step becomes a mini goal that we can easily accomplish, building momentum and confidence along the way. Another powerful antidote to procrastination is to create external accountability. When we commit to completing a task or achieving a goal in front of others, we feel a sense of obligation to follow through. This might involve sharing our goals with a friend, coworker, or mentor, or joining a group or community of like-minded individuals who can provide support and encouragement. The fear of letting others down can be a powerful motivator to overcome procrastination and take action. Setting deadlines for ourselves is another effective strategy for overcoming procrastination. Deadlines create a sense of urgency and provide a clear endpoint for our tasks, making it harder to justify putting them off. When setting deadlines, it's important to be realistic and specific about what needs to be done by when. Breaking larger goals down into smaller milestones with deadlines can help keep us on track and prevent procrastination from derailing our progress. Creating a supportive environment is also key to overcoming procrastination. Our physical environment can have a significant impact on our productivity and motivation. By eliminating distractions, creating a dedicated workspace, and surrounding ourselves with positive influences, we can create an environment that encourages focus and action. Additionally, cultivating habits and routines that support our goals can help us overcome procrastination by making it easier to get started on tasks. finally, it's important to recognize that overcoming procrastination is an ongoing process that requires self-awareness, self-discipline, and self-compassion. We are all human and we all struggle with procrastination from time to time. Rather than beating ourselves up over our perceived failures, we must practice self-compassion and learn from our experiences. By cultivating mindfulness and staying attuned to our thoughts and emotions, we can develop the resilience and inner strength to overcome procrastination and achieve our goals. Accountability is the glue that holds our goals and aspirations together. It is the commitment to take responsibility for our actions, to honor our commitments, and to stay true to our word. Accountability transforms our intentions into actions and ensures that we follow through on our promises, even when faced with obstacles or challenges. Understanding the power of accountability and integrating it into our lives is essential for achieving success and realizing our full potential. At its core, accountability is about integrity doing what we say we will do, when we say we will do it. When we hold ourselves accountable, we demonstrate integrity and build trust with ourselves and others. We become reliable and dependable, someone who can be counted on to follow through on their commitments. This integrity forms the foundation of our character and sets the stage for achievement. One of the most effective ways to cultivate accountability is through setting clear goals and deadlines. When we have specific, measurable objectives and a timeline for achieving them, we create a framework for accountability. Deadlines create a sense of urgency and provide a clear endpoint for our tasks, making it harder to justify putting them off. By committing to deadlines and holding ourselves accountable for meeting them, we ensure that we make consistent progress towards our goals. Another powerful tool for accountability is to share our goals and commitments with others. When we make our intentions public, we invite accountability from those around us. Whether it's a friend, family member, co-worker, or mentor, sharing our goals with others creates a support system that encourages us to stay on track. Knowing that others are aware of our goals can provide motivation and accountability to follow through on our commitments. Forming an accountability partnership or joining a mastermind group is another effective way to cultivate accountability. By teaming up with like-minded individuals who share similar goals and aspirations, we create a support network that holds us accountable and provides encouragement and feedback. Regular check-ins and progress updates with our accountability partners help to keep us focused and motivated, even when faced with challenges. Accountability also involves being honest with ourselves about our progress and setbacks. It's easy to make excuses or rationalize our failures, but true accountability requires us to take a hard look at ourselves and acknowledge where we've fallen short. By taking ownership of our mistakes and learning from them, we demonstrate humility and resilience. This self-awareness and willingness to learn and grow are essential for continued progress and success. Creating systems and processes that support accountability is another important aspect of integrating it into our lives. This might involve using tools such as to-do lists, calendars, or project management software to track our progress and keep us organized. It could also involve setting up regular check-ins with ourselves or our accountability partners to review our goals and assess our progress. By implementing these systems, we create structures that reinforce our accountability and make it easier to stay on track. Finally, it's important to celebrate our successes and milestones along the way. Recognizing and rewarding ourselves for our achievements reinforces positive behavior and keeps us motivated. Celebrating our progress also provides an opportunity to reflect on how far we've come and to acknowledge the hard work and dedication that went into reaching our goals. By celebrating our successes, we create a positive feedback loop that reinforces our commitment to accountability and inspires us to continue striving for excellence. Accountability is the cornerstone of success. By setting clear goals and deadlines, sharing our goals with others, forming accountability partnerships, being honest with ourselves, creating systems and processes that support accountability, and celebrating our successes, we can cultivate a culture of accountability that propels us towards our goals and enables us to achieve our full potential. Resilience in adversity is the ability to bounce back and thrive in the face of challenges and setbacks. It is the inner strength and fortitude that allows us to persevere, adapt, and grow. even in the most difficult circumstances. Developing resilience is essential for navigating life's inevitable ups and downs and emerging stronger and more resilient than before. One of the key components of resilience is having a growth mindset. A growth mindset is the belief that our abilities and intelligence can be developed through dedication and effort. When we have a growth mindset, we view challenges as opportunities for learning and growth rather than insurmountable obstacles. This perspective empowers us to embrace adversity as a chance to stretch and strengthen our skills and capacities. Another important aspect of resilience is having a sense of purpose and meaning in life. When we have a clear sense of purpose, we are better able to weather the storms of adversity. Our sense of purpose gives us direction and motivation, even when times are tough. It provides a guiding light that helps us navigate through the darkness and find meaning in our struggles. Building strong social connections is also crucial for resilience. Having a supportive network of family, friends, and mentors provides a source of encouragement, comfort, and guidance during difficult times. Social support buffers the negative effects of stress and adversity, helping us cope more effectively and bounce back more quickly. Knowing that we are not alone in our struggles gives us the strength and courage to persevere. Resilience also involves cultivating self-awareness and emotional intelligence. When we are self-aware, we are better able to recognize and regulate our emotions even in the face of adversity. We can acknowledge our feelings without being overwhelmed by them and respond to challenges in a calm and constructive manner. Emotional intelligence helps us adapt to changing circumstances and maintain a positive outlook, even when things seem bleak. Flexibility and adaptability are essential qualities of resilience. Life is unpredictable and unexpected challenges will inevitably arise. Being able to adapt to change and adjust our plans accordingly is crucial for resilience. Rather than rigidly clinging to our original expectations, we must be willing to embrace uncertainty and find creative solutions to new problems. This flexibility allows us to navigate through adversity with grace and resilience. Developing resilience also involves cultivating a sense of optimism and hope. Optimism is the belief that things will ultimately work out for the best, even in the face of adversity. It is the ability to see the silver lining in every cloud and to find opportunities for growth and improvement even in the midst of hardship. Cultivating optimism and hope helps us maintain a positive outlook and persevere through even the darkest of times. Resilience is also about practicing self-care and prioritizing our physical and mental well-being. Taking care of ourselves allows us to replenish our energy and resources, making us better equipped to cope with stress and adversity. This might involve getting enough sleep, eating a balanced diet, exercising regularly, and engaging in activities that bring us joy and relaxation. By prioritizing self-care, we build a strong foundation of resilience that supports us through life's challenges. Finally, developing resilience requires practicing self-compassion and forgiveness. We are all human, and we all make mistakes. When we face adversity, it's easy to blame ourselves or dwell on our shortcomings. However, practicing self-compassion allows us to treat ourselves with kindness and understanding, even when we fall short of our own expectations. By forgiving ourselves for our mistakes and shortcomings, we free ourselves from the burden of guilt and shame, allowing us to move forward with resilience and strength. Resilience in adversity is the ability to bounce back and thrive in the face of challenges and setbacks. By cultivating a growth mindset, finding purpose and meaning, building strong social connections, developing self-awareness and emotional intelligence, embracing flexibility and adaptability, cultivating optimism and hope, prioritizing self-care, and practicing self-compassion and forgiveness.
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2: Alright, so once in a while, or more than once in a while, I like to look at what the Bible says about the topics that we speak about. If you're just tuning in, my name is Kel and you are listening to Kel on Sunday. Our topic today is, do you have principles? So I have three Bible verses that help to further push the message forward. This is Hebrews chapter 6 verse 1. Therefore, let us move beyond the elementary teachings about Christ and be taken forward to maturity, not laying again the foundation of repentance from acts that lead to death and of faith in God. This is basically saying, move, right? Beyond the little things that you learned, like little things that you learned when you were growing up as a Christian or when you just got born again. You have to move to the mature level it is that God has for you. And when you do that, and then you forget about laying the foundation of repentance from acts that lead to death, and you rather move to the faith that you have in God. And it's all about principles. And how do you do this? You study the word, you pray, you listen to sermons, you go to church, you build a community. It's all about what is important to you. Again, this is where principles come in. Because if your principle is that anything that you take in this life, you're going to be serious about it, then this is when this comes into play. Hebrews chapter 5 verse 12. In fact, though by this time you ought to be teachers, you need someone to teach you the elementary truths of God's word all over again. You need milk, not solid food. Now this is talking about building up your own foundation, right? Building up your principle. It's also very important, and it makes me sad when I see a lot of Christians do things and say things that are so opposite to the word of God. The Bible says not to judge, right? The Bible says to be kind, to show love, even to your neighbor. But a lot of Christians that I see, especially online, some pastors too that I see, I'm like, this is not what God teaches, right? Jesus always taught humility. Jesus taught forgiveness. Jesus taught love. If you're going to be Christ-like, why are you not implementing the things of Christ? So if you're just a new Christian, or if you're trying to get closer to God, you need to surround yourself with people who are more advanced in the word, people who can teach you the right way, so that when you stand on your own two feet, your foundation, your principles are solid. That's what that is. And the last verse is Proverbs chapter 16, verse 11. Honest scales and balances belong to the Lord. All the weights in the bag are of his making. So when it comes to honesty and being straightforward, being truthful, that's where God comes in. And that's why whenever you're living your life, you should ask yourself, okay, what principles am I living by? Can I find these principles in the Bible? Are these principles that God wants me to live by? Are these principles that God himself supports? You have to ask yourself these questions and thoroughly examine your life to ensure that whatever it is that you are doing, whatever it is that you're saying, wherever you're going, how you're living your life is exemplary of the life that God has given you. And I guess that's what I have to say. We're going to get into some good music to uplift you, get into some inspirationals, and just, you know, keep the good times going. My name is Kel, and this is Kel on Sunday. We're talking about principles, and if you have them.

attitudes, mentality, and mindset. If you want to be an impactful personality, you have to develop certain types of thinking and perceptions that change the way you see yourself and see the world. It doesn't matter how big you are, how intelligent you are, how many degrees you get. It's your mind that keeps you small. You don't need to be intelligent. You don't need to be smart. You don't need to have a certain height. You don't need to have a certain weight. You don't need to have any kind of advantage. The attitude is the difference. Attitude. And it doesn't matter how small you are, or how unintelligent you may seem to be, or how much you don't have. It is the thinking of the person that makes them see circumstances differently. The attitude, therefore, is the difference. People ask me, how am I doing? My answer is, I have no problems. The word problem is a human definition of an opportunity to grow. If you call it a problem, it's a negative. If you see it as an opportunity, it becomes a positive. Ephesians 3 verse 20. Don't you laugh at the Bible. The verse said, now unto him who is able to do exceedingly, abundantly, above, far beyond all you can ever ask, think, or imagine, according to the power that worketh within you, to him be glory. Attitude is a product of belief. You cannot have an attitude beyond your belief. So your attitude comes from your belief system. I remember sleeping on a mattress on the floor. I remember sleeping one time when I was on a mat. That sheet never kept the mosquitoes out. All around me was poverty. But we didn't know that everybody was poor. The only way you know you're poor is when you meet a rich person. And every opportunity was around me to think negative. And I remember, you know, my mother and father would tell us things to fix our belief system. They would say, you can do anything you want to do, son. And they said that when I was sleeping on the floor. It's your mind. They were working on my belief system. And then they taught us the Bible. Now, I don't know about you and your belief about the Bible, but the Bible made me what I am today. So don't you talk bad about the Bible. And if you don't believe in the Bible, that's okay. I'm doing just fine, believe me. And the Bible helped me become what I am. But it was that book that checked my thinking. How do you think? Write this down. Attitude is a product of belief. No one can live beyond the limits of their belief. So if you want to live beyond what you're living now, you have to change your belief system. When you have the discovery of a new belief system, your life is what you think it should be. That's exactly what you are right now. You are what you thought you should be. And if you don't like who you are, you got to change what you think you should be. The secret to anyone rising is what happens in their belief system. No amount of training or management methods or titles, no amount of promotion or associations with rich people or smart people can ever substitute for the right attitude. You got to first change your perception of who you are. And that starts with a belief system. Secondly, you must change your perception of why you think you exist. And number three, your sense of significance. Once you discover, no matter where you are right now, it doesn't matter, I don't care what situation you're in now, where you're working, or what situation you're in, your perception of who you are, you've got to change it. And most of our perceptions are other people's concepts of us, and therefore we don't have self-concept, we got other concept. What is your perception of who you are? And the second one, why do you think you exist? You got to discover that you were born for something, some reason, there's some purpose for your life. If you don't discover that, you always have a job, and we'll bury you in an average grave with an average tombstone. And so they always tell you, go to school, get an education so you can get a job. In other words, we've all been taught to be employed, not deployed. They never say stay in school so you can own a business. They don't even think that way. It doesn't make sense. Your parents don't even think that way. And so you follow the convention of the community. Discover that you are important to the human race. You are important to the world. You are important to your universe.
when I had to grapple with that question, it was tough. Because I've been taught by society, like you have, that you are just a social security number or some NIV number, or you're some just kind of a worker in the system. But that's not true. You were born to do something very significant in the world. And you have to get to the point where you believe that. You can have potential, but if you don't have the belief, the potential becomes a victim of your present belief. I am giving you my secret to life right here. Belief is so powerful, it can make an elephant act like a sheep in the presence of a lion. You know, normally people who are insecure, whenever they meet somebody who is confident, they always call the confident arrogant. Okay. When you discover who you are, you can't help but be confident. I don't pretend, I don't try to have confidence. If you try, that means you ain't got it. It's you faking it. Confidence is a product of belief. What you believe about yourself determines the way you think about yourself, and the way you think about yourself is the way you behave. And you behave bold and confident and fearless because there's some things you discovered about you and about life that makes life change the perception. First of all, your attitude gotta be right. Then you must marry that to attributes. That means gifts you were born with. Then you gotta marry that to aptitude. That means now you gotta educate and train those gifts. That's why you read and study and go to school, for your aptitude to be increased. And then your aptitude means you got to change the level of associations you are in. You know, it's amazing. When you change your aptitude, you normally want to change your altitude. So,

0: we're talking about a really early age, man. And when you grow up as a kid thinking that the world is your oyster, all things are possible if you put in the work to do it, you know, you grow up having that fundamental belief.
1: Who was more influential for you, your father or mother?
0: Both were influential at different points.
1: Yeah.
0: Right? My mom was there on a daily basis. My father was really influential at a really critical time where I had a summer where I played basketball when I was like 10 or 11 years old. And here I come playing and I don't score 1 point the entire summer. Not one.
1: You didn't score once?
0: Not one.
1: Were you in the game?
0: I was in the game.
1: How'd you not score?
0: And I was terrible. Not a free throw, nothing. Not a lucky shot, not a breakaway layup. 0 points. And I remember crying about it, being upset about it. My father's there. I said, listen, whether you score 0 or score 60, I'm going to love you no matter what.
1: Wow.
0: And that is the most important thing that you can say to your child. Because from there, I was like, okay, it gives me all the confidence in the world to do it. I have the security there. But hell with that, I'm scoring 60. Let's go.
1: Right.
0: And from there, I just went to work. I stayed with it. I kept practicing, I think that's when the idea of understanding a long-term view became important, because I wasn't going to catch these kids in a week. I wasn't going to catch them in a year. Right? So that's when I sat down and said, okay, this is going to take some thought. Right? What do I want to work on first? All right, shooting. All right, let's knock this out. Let's focus on this half a year, 6 months, nothing but shoot. Right? After that, all right, creating your own shot. Focus. So I started creating a menu of things. When I came back the next summer, I was a little bit better. And then 14 came around, back half of 13, 14 years old, and then I was just killing everyone. And it happened in 2 years. Now, I wasn't expecting it to happen in 2 years, but it did, because what I had to do was work on the basics and the fundamentals. But they relied on their athleticism and their natural ability. And because I stick to the fundamentals, it just caught up to me. And then my body, you know, my knees stopped hurting. I grew into my frame.
1: And then your athleticism, once you have the fundamentals, the hard work, the mindset, and you tack on the athleticism.
0: It was good.
1: Wow.
2: Love of the game, the challenge. Like I would watch Magic play, I'd watch Michael play, and I would see them do these unbelievable things, and I'd say, you know, can I get to that level? I don't know, but let's find out. And so that curiosity to see where I could push this thing led me down that path, I think.
3: With the 13th pick in the 1996 NBA draft, the Charlotte Hornets select Kobe Bryant from Lower Merion High School in Pennsylvania.
4: Greatness lies ahead for this young man.
5: Well, I learned that you have to work hard and you have to approach the game with a serious mindset.
0: There was a stretch in 03 where Shaq was out with an injury. Phil called me up to his office and said, okay, we need you to really turn on the afterburners and start scoring my heart if you have to play. So I did, and I wound up scoring nine straight games, 40-plus points.
1: Nine straight games.
0: And then Shaq comes back, second to last game of that. And then Phil calls him to his office and says, Coach, okay, I need you to dial it back. I'm like, why? Like, we're winning. I don't understand. It's because our goal is to win a championship. But if you continue to do this, we'll lose Shaq. We'll lose him.
1: His motivation, his excitement.
0: What triggers him, right? So I need you to pull back so we can pull Shaq forward for June.
1: Wow.
0: And that was the big challenge, is you move from, you know, being the single dominant player to understanding, okay, I have to help these other guys.
1: Or lift everyone else up.
0: It's tough. It's more like you put yourself to the side, and you put yourself in their shoes and understand what they're feeling. And then you have to make certain decisions of, okay, what buttons do I need to push for this player to get them to the next level? So it's not sit around and all happy go lucky time. The leader, your job is to get the best out of them. Even if they may not like it at that time.
6: And it was very demanding because he expected everyone to put in the same effort as he was. And that was unrealistic.
7: You're not behind me, you're not in front of me. You're right there, parallel with me.
8: Practice was very competitive, right away.
7: Mm.
8: You know how Kobe is.
7: Mm.
8: He was Joe, and we had it going sometimes.

0: slip a lot. Times where I get ejected or about to get a technical foul or going off the deep end, he would be there to, you know, set me straight a lot, which helped me a lot.
1: So we get in the timeout, he's like, hey, I'm open. I'm like, okay. And so we go out and same thing, come, hey, I'm open. Okay. Well, you know, come back in, hey, dude, you got to throw me the ball. I said, man, fuck that. Get it off the rebound if I miss, bro. I don't deal with people that don't commit at that level, but then act as if they do.
2: The running joke, or he doesn't pass and all sort of crap. That's okay, you know, but I'll take those 5 rings. I'll take 5 rings.

0: Yeah.
1: Leaders are very unique people. They have a very simple distinction, and that is their thinking is different. Leaders do not think like followers. Leaders used to be followers, all of them. But what made them cross the line was a certain mentality that kicked in somewhere. Something happened to them that made them think differently. And I normally call that attitudes that influence people. If you want to be an impactful personality, you have to develop certain types of thinking and perceptions that change the way you see yourself and see the world. I call this the spirit of leadership. And when I read the Bible, I was shocked to find that there are two animals that the Creator identified himself with. The first one is the eagle, and the second animal is the lion. And when I identified those two animals as his favorite to identify himself with, I recognized I better study these two animals, because if he is the leader of the universe and I want to be a leader on earth, I better find out the nature of these animals and also the attitude of these animals. And I discovered that both of them are the kings of their domain. The eagle is the king of the bird kingdom, and the lion is the king of the animal kingdom. The lion has what I call the spirit of leadership. And this word spirit here is referring to attitude. Everybody say attitude. A leader has a attitude that makes him or her different from followers. And the lion exhibits that attitude. We have to cultivate the same attitudes that the lion has, because the lion apparently has been given the same attitudes that God himself identifies with. Now, the lion is the king of the jungle, but the lion to me is a great source of encouragement to all of us. The lion is not the tallest animal in the jungle. The lion is not the largest animal in the jungle. The lion is not the heaviest animal in the jungle. The lion is not the smartest animal or the most intelligent animal in the jungle. And yet, the lion is the king. For example, a lion will see an elephant, and the thing that comes to his mind, one word, lunch. Now, the elephant is 10 times the size of the lion, probably 50 times heavier, and has more power. One stomp of his feet could destroy the lion. But when the lion sees the elephant, he doesn't look at size and weight and strength and power. He looks at lunch. I could eat this thing. And he acts the way he thinks. Say it. He acts the way. You see, the size is not the problem. The weight of the elephant is not his concern. What makes him act is the way he thinks. And because he thinks he can eat the elephant, he attacks him. You don't need to be intelligent. You don't need to be smart. You don't need to have a certain height. You don't need to have a certain weight. You don't need to have any kind of advantage. And yet you can be the leader. The lion is not larger than the giraffe, bigger than the elephant, or heavier than the hippo. The lion is an amazing creature. He's not as smart as the hyena or the snake. And yet, when he shows up, they all run away. Now, why would a lion become the king of the jungle when he has all of those limitations? He's not the tallest, not the strongest, not the smartest, not the heaviest, not the most intelligent, but yet he runs things. That's because the lion has something that we need to capture. The lion is the king of the jungle because of one word, attitude. Everybody say attitude. Write it down, attitude. The lion has a different attitude that makes every animal afraid of him. What makes the lion so unique? Well, the attitude is the difference. Attitude is a product of belief. You cannot have an attitude beyond your belief. So your attitude comes from your belief system. The lion is the king because of what he believes about himself and what he believes about the elephant and the giraffe. He believes that they are lunch and he believes he can eat them. His belief system controls the whole situation when they meet. So if you want to live beyond what you're living now, you have to change your belief system. Now here's another amazing mystery. The elephant is larger, bigger, stronger, more powerful, heavier, and more intelligent. And yet when the elephant sees the lion, one word comes to mind. Eater. New word, write it down. Eater. In other words, the elephant is controlled by the way he thinks. He thinks that he is lunch. Therefore, his size, his weight, his power, his might, his authority is a victim of the way he thinks. It doesn't matter how big you are, how intelligent you are, how many degrees you get. It's your mind that keeps you small. And it doesn't matter how small you are, or how unintelligent you may seem to be, or how much you don't have. It's your mind that makes you the leader. Attitude. Belief is so powerful, it can make an elephant act like a sheep in the presence of a lion. Here's one of my favorite quotes that I put in my books, and I believe it really brings home the point. An army of sheep led by a lion will always defeat an army of lions led by a sheep. Now, we don't want to lead by fear, but it does take respect for you to become a leader. When I use the word fear in the jungle, we're talking about respect. The elephant respects the lion. The hyenas respect the lion. The giraffes, they respect the lion. What makes these massive animals respect such a small cat

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10: 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And you need to start now. You need to commit now to start every day with the mindset of someone who loves life. The mindset of someone who is going to win the day, no matter what happens. You won't lose. You will win.

everything you do have. Give thanks for everything you usually take for granted. Set your intentions for the day. Set your goals for the day. Give thanks in advance for the things you want. Put that intention out into the world. Thank you for this day. Thank you for the amazing opportunities coming my way. Thank you for the character I showed today. Thank you for every smile today. Thank you for every laugh, every moment of fun. Wake up with intention by setting those intentions the night before. Wake up with only positive intentions. The morning is not the time for phones, not the time for work or problem solving. The morning is the time to get in sync with what you want. Create an unbreakable morning routine, a consistent routine that will soon bring consistent results.

spirit, ready with a positive mindset, ready to redirect

why they kept

important thing to do first thing in the morning is get yourself in a powerful state. 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You will have a great day. The better your attitude, the better the results you produce. The better your attitude, the better you can handle, overcome, and thrive through challenges and difficulties that come your way. So get yourself in a great mood. 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Whatever works for you, meditation, reading, gratitude, music, exercise, these are all good options that get you in state. When your mind is positive and clear, you can handle just about anything, can't you? And when you can face challenges with a clear mind, they lose their power. They no longer halt your progress. 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Most people don't start their days like this. Most people aren't happy.

0: No matter what happens, today I will see the good. 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Today I will give my best, so tomorrow will be better.
1: We all have the same amount of time, but some people make the most of it, and some drudge through it. 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
1: Welcome, my dear friends and very distinguished listeners. It's Navigate with ID, your business school on radio. What a month with us. A great month, a special month for special people, I dare say. And if you don't like it, go to court. I'm just joking. But just to let you know that every month is special. But this month brings in an extra touch of specialness. If you know, you know. But I'll spill the beans and make it much more clear to a lot of you. Just be wondering, so what is he beaking about this month? The month of May happens to be my best month. And, you know, May people are very special people. They're warm, they're great. And more importantly, you know, you need them in your life one way or the other. If you have a May personality, trust me, you have one of the best personalities that you can ever dream of. Well, this is me just bringing my folks in May an opportunity to say happy birthday to all the May kids, May men, May women, May everybody. And for me, there's a special place in that May. All my life, you know, I've, from my birth, I've always had this very special feeling, especially growing up. You wonder why. I was born on the 27th of May. And Children's Day, as they say. So, growing up then, from nursery, primary, secondary school, especially primary, when we used to go for our match pass at the stadium, and then it's your birthday, and sometimes it just feels like everybody's out because of me. I was a little single-digit boy. I always felt very good and very special, and it's that specialness that I'm bringing to you all, my very distinguished friends and listeners. It's been years, you know, going on this trajectory, and you know, I'm happy and grateful to God that by His grace, on the 27th of May, I'll be turning 60. 6 decades, Irish. That's a long time. Even me, I didn't even realize that, you know, time moves so fast. So, what's the plan? I want to create a special series this month that will serve as an inspiration to all of you. You're my very distinguished listeners. And I want you to take this 60th celebration, like my boss would say, Road to 60, as my landmark treatise to showcase pockets of the 3 scores of my life. I mean, looking at it in the form of 20s. First 20, second 20, third 20. So there's 20, there's the 40s, and then now you have the 60. And this will speak to the values I carry and entrench. It will speak to the leadership, the stewardship, and all the attributes to the glory of God that I've made, you know, me relevant, all because God is central to it, and what I call the 4 G's. These 4 G's will form the construct that you'll get from me this month. When you wonder what these 4 G's are, 4 G's are grace, greed, God, and God. That will be my template for cycling up, you know, most of the conversations we have. But more importantly, every week there will be a touch of this, and I'm just laying the background and the foundation more so that it's a new month. And to the extent that in the week of my birthday, which is the 27th, I'll be having a very special event on the 30th, a colloquium, and it's really centered around passing the torch. So if you do follow me on the social media platforms, you'll see Passing the Torch initiative, which is the beginning of doing greater and bigger things within the context of that whole PTT. It's a philosophy and a gold standard for me over time to reach out to different classes, to reach out to the youths, the executives, the owners and stakeholders of businesses and kingdom-minded men and women who are very poised to propagate their purpose in life, as you know, defined by God Almighty. So, friends, this is the background, and you just follow me as I go on this journey. Now, I must tell you something. This is freelancing, eh? 2060 is not just a personal celebration for me. It is actually a transition into the sage phase of leadership, where the focus will shift from personal success to institutional and generational significance. But I must say to you that it's nothing new. I caught that very early, and I'm grateful to God for laying it in my heart to understand my life purpose. And that's why it has never been about my personal success, but more about institutional and generational significance. A case in point is the program you're listening to, Navigate with ID, that was set up long time ago, specifically 2019 was when we went on air, and April 1, 2019 was the first episode. And from that time on, you know, we started with Radio Continental, Bid FM, Brilliant FM, and now Lagos Talks, and multiplicity of stations now across the country. It is truly has been bread. It is truly has been grace. It is truly has come with a lot of grit and growth. But I must tell you that to capture the essence of this journey, the passing the torch philosophy is what governs all. So, if you want to look at this as a structure for this four-week series, I'll call it the Legacy Masterclass. And each week, we'll try and dissect one of the four G's. We'll try to map them against, you know, the three scores, 20s. I will share, you know, what happened to me in my 20s, stuff that happened, you know, 20s, 30s, that culminated in the 40s. And when we get to the 40s, the 40s and the 50s, and then get into this to our misery. And it really shows that, you know, there's a way you can begin to steward and architect your own life. And that's the whole lesson. That's what we are bringing to the table. And I just hope that, dear listeners, as you listen to this, you'll be blessed. You'll also pick up one or two things that will help you on your journey. Listen, we don't have so much time, as people will tell you, because nobody knows when that bell will sound. Well, I've said so much, and now we are looking at the Diamond Creed. Diamond Creed, 60 years of grace and grit, and we're starting from what I call the foundation of GUT, G-U-T. Who do I intend to speak to here? Everybody, yes, but I'd like the youth and the aspiring professionals to really wear their hats and really come with their thinking caps and open their hearts and minds to listen to this journey of mine and what I'm about to say. Now, what would be the key line message here? It's really focusing on, call it the first 20 years of my life and 20 and 30s. And to make that happen, just to let you know that, you know, this is really looking at my 20s when I jumped into my 20s. And why is it about the gut? It's really sitting around the courage and the audacity that I had, you know, to dream within my scope of reference, which was a fast-moving consumer goods world. If you may, in our parlance, we say FMCG. For a lot of you, you know, I started my career at Guinness. I joined Guinness at the age of 24. But before then, I had a stint with Elf Nigeria. Elf was an oil company. You know, today, I think they were summed up into Total. They have all of that, Totalfina, Elf, and now it's Total. But it used to be called Elf. I did my service there, and I had a stint. But the real world started with FMCG and with Guinness. And honestly, it was a journey that every, you know, young man may be going through right now. I went through it. I graduated from the University of Law, as it was then, University of Cross River State. I studied economics. I had a second class upper. And just like every young person coming out, getting to serve at ELF as an assistant cost controller, I began to look at myself and saying, what really am I going to do with my life? How would I? And if you know, back in the day, it was tough. It was tough to get jobs. It was tough. Jobs did not just come off the shelf. So you have to just apply. So I applied. There were management training schemes then. You know, I took the forms for USC, as it were. I filled it. And funny enough, I failed, but I didn't submit USC. They had the management training system. Then Nigerian Breweries came to the table. I submitted. But something happened. Because I was selling, one of the conditions then was you needed to put in your column letter or something. And I didn't have mine. There was something that I was known, like they say, some requirements. I met all the requirements. The only thing I didn't have was that follow-up letter or something. And I sent it in nonetheless. I said, well, if I can put in the fact that I'm serving, that should suffice, and they'll know that I can't be serving without a call-up letter. That was the first lesson I learned very quickly. How did I know? My bosom friend and best friend that became my best man, his name is Otumoren. To those of you that are my age group that will know while we're in school, and we grew up together back from the 70s, you know, Otu has been my man. Coincidentally, he was a personnel officer at Nigerian Breweries. He was a year ahead of me, graduated a year before me. He left school in 88, I left in 89. So he served, you know, before me and then got the job. He went through the management training system and he was personnel officer. It was very interesting that I got a phone call from him. He called me and said that, that means my friend, I'm seeing your application here. You didn't indicate, you didn't put in your call-up letter, and so because of this, you are not qualified. You're going to be disqualified. I said to him, my friend disappeared. We just joked about it and laughed. And truly, I said to him, yeah, it's fine. I did not ask him to bend. I did not ask him, you know, we are pals. You're my best man. You're my best guy. Oh, boy, find a way to squeeze me in. I did not. And he did not. We just said, well, you missed the boat. You didn't put in what you were meant to put in. And so, you are out. You would have met every criteria, but you failed to put in that item, and because of that, you're disqualified. He was there, you know, they saw all the shortlist happening. And there and then, I told him, you know, we just laughed about it. I remember I was in Port Harcourt, he was in Igamu, and that was it. Now, think about it today. Is that something that any one of you would do? Integrity is who you are when nobody's watching. And I'm telling you this, and I'm putting and documenting it, because this is time to start talking about lessons. Young people, in your 20s, you start taking, you don't know when you get corrupted. It was very easy for my best man and best friend to really say, you will squeeze and find a way to put me in there. He said, no. I didn't meet it. Fast forward. Not long after that, Guinness Nigeria came to the table. Guinness also published their management trainee, you know, program, and I learned my lesson very quickly. Guinness had its own requirements, and I pushed in everything. I was shortlisted. Now came the next story. Shortlisted, and they had an entrance exam for us at the Yaba College of Technology. So I had to come with the night bus all the way from Port Harcourt to get into Lagos very early. And guess where I slept? I slept at Igamu. My John Boys had their guest house. My friend was still there. He was there. He almost discouraged me because he was yapping me and saying, oh boy, you don't come for this WAEC exam. All of now they go there, go start WAEC, taking jobs on ourselves. In that guest house, there were some, I met all the trainees who were staying in the guest house in Igamu. I'm giving you a live story live on radio. Early in the morning, I got to Yaba Tech, and we were close to 5,000 of us that came to take that test, and we were in classes. We filled the entire place. The first thing that got into my mind, how many people do Guinness want to take out of this crowd? Ha! But I went in, sat in my class. They now give us the WAEC answer sheets. We're going to shade, and they asked us to put behind the paper, you're going to write your qualifications or certificates. I had only one. BSc Economics. That was it. The guy next to me had like four lines. He had BSc, this, that. Ah. Some other person had masters. I had just one line. I'm saying this because when we get into some of those things, you get intimidated before you even face the jury. This was before the exams or they sent us our papers. And we kicked in. We had about five different, if I remember, verbal reasoning. They gave us things I had. It was all psychometrics. Verbal reasoning. And there was one with maths. There was one that you would take psychometrics. They did all of that. And when they finished, pens down, and then we submitted. I went back to Port Harcourt. To be honest with you, I didn't imagine that I was going to be selected. Because I saw a crowd. And that's when I talk about the foundation of God. the clubs that made me step into come by my boss is something that I must say. But let me tell you the reason behind going with the night boss. You know how it is with coppers. I was serving at Elf. They were paying us, Elf was paying 250 naira then as allowance to us as coppers. I'm talking about 1991 for reference. And then NYSC was giving us 250,000 naira too. So between NYSC and my PA, primary place of assignment, PPA, which was Elf, I was getting 500 naira a month. Now, I had just started and I was staying in a BQ in Waja Estate in Port Harcourt. That happened to be where my late uncle, you know, stayed. I put up in the BQ of his place. So I wasn't paying rent. So as a young copper, I went to the market to buy my mattress, I bought a set, a Trident set with double speakers. This is ancient of days. I mean, some of you will not even understand. We used to have sets, detachable speakers too. You can put them together, you connect them, and then you had your double cassette, and then you needed to bring out the sound. I needed to put those things in place. So, and here I was down. Not, I had less cash, but God bless one man called Godwin Ogara. You know, I got my notice or notification for the test. I got into the office. That morning, I couldn't afford, I just realized I didn't have enough cash to take the bus or taxi, or as we used to be there from Rumola or Waterlines to Lagos. It was expensive. And so I got to the office in the morning. This colleague of mine, he was a permanent staff at Health in our department, cost control, Godwin Ogara. He saw me, said, what did they do here? But I thought you're supposed to be going for your test. It's going to be tomorrow, on Saturday. I said, my money not complete. He said, are you serious? Are you okay? Well, Godwin Ogara went into his wallet, just went across the road to the bank. He came back and he handed me 60 naira. He said, now leave for Aba, go to Aba and take a night bus to Lagos. Guys, that is how I, for the first time in my life, you know, I entered what you call the night bus from Aba. With that 60 naira, I found myself in Lagos early hours and split, you know, to where I told you I was. I went for that test. It took a lot of guts. Normally, as a 22-23 year old, you'll be scared. Why would I go? But it was a foundation of guts for me. And that's really, when I talk about it, the courage to start, the audacity to dream in the FMCG world, and that the guts that was required for me to navigate my early career transitions, it started from when I was even not a staff of Guinness Nigeria. It was a process. Just to cut the story short, went to, finished, and I sat back, and one day, when we had finished service, I sat there, and by the way, after we finished service and we all left, I came back, the next batch, you know, batch, whatever they call it, of coppers, I went and applied to have a space in the camp, and we had a special space called my friend, and I called it the Hive. And then I put out all the communication. I didn't know I was going to be a marketing person. I thought I was going to be a banker. And I had the place, labeled it the Hive. Then I had my friend partner with me, DK Dimiri Dimirinta. And we opened this small outlet. And we will have taglines, come to the Hive, feel alive while listening to the vibe. So we had music, we had everything there. Friends, it's about the guts. At that stage, my letter from Guinness came, and they said, I needed to come for an interview. I didn't believe it. Guess what? The day coincided with the day the coppers were passing out. And part of what we ran as a system was a credit system that coppers could come and eat our fried rice or drink, and it's on credit. So you sign against your alawi, or you sign against your exit money. We had it written there, and I would just carry it. The plan was to carry it to the CI, the chief inspector, and say, these guys are owing me, and the advance that we collect, it was written, you know, I started drafting them. How did I know? Honestly, it was just sheer, I don't know. I didn't read it in a book, but that's what TK and I did. But I had to leave. I came for the interview, and at the end of the day, Guinness picked 11 of us. And that was how I started my journey in the FMCG world. What am I saying here? This is where passing the torch comes. I'm encouraging you, those of you in your 20s, young leaders, to trust your inner compass and build a foundation of integrity before you build your career. My story is not out of place, but is to let you know that because of that humble start off, from when I applied to my John Brewers and I didn't put in one element, my friend, my best friend, knocked me off because he was one shortlisting. He didn't take me in. I learned a lesson. That lesson, I corrected it when the time came to apply for Guinness. And also, I learned some other lessons in the journey. You know, God gave me that grace that I did so well that I ended up being one of the 11 marketing management trainees marketing that started with Guinness. So I resumed at Guinness March 1, 1991. There is a dimension to it that I'll also tell you. You know, is this something that I'm going to speak about within this foundation of God? It's story time, because some of you will wonder. I did say to you that it's an opportunity for me to let you understand what it takes when you see a finished product. That finished product has to go through a process. Even the finished product may not have concluded its process, may still be starting. That is what you know and understand. This is about God's making of a young man into the man you find today speaking to you. Now, why did I say that March 1st? Now, in the course of applying, I had Shell. It was another company. I had attended the last interview with Shell. I also, International Merchant Bank, IMB. I met one. Then the man's name was an AGM, Mr. Okezwe. I went to Shell and I attended the interview at Shell, and it was the last one too. And then I was now, and then Guinness. So those were the three organizations by December 1990 that were in the bag, more or less, for me, hoping that in 91, God, I'm going to, you know, at least one of these must come through. But this is what happened. We stepped into 1991 and I made a vow. I said, God, if you will, if any of these guys that will give me an offer first, that is the one I'll take. So I had the financial services, IMB, I had FMCG, Guinness, and I had oil and gas, which was Shell. January 20th, 1991, I was listening to music in our home at Satellite Town. That's where we moved into Satellite in my form 4, 1979. I was lying down there on the carpet listening to music, and I heard a knock on our gate. And my younger ones had gone to school. I was the only one at home. And I opened the gate, and then I saw a dispatch man. And he said he had a letter to deliver. I said, yes, okay. To who? He said, to Mr. Enang, so I could sign for it. So I signed for it. I didn't open it because he said it was Mr. Enang. I left it on the dining table thinking it was my dad's. And it was about, it got to the evening. I was just, you know, walking through the dining table. And I said, let me even look at this brown paper. And I saw it was not my dad. It was addressed to me, Mr. Edoin Enang. I said, this letter is mine. So I opened it, lo and behold, was the offer letter from Guinness Nigeria for employment. And they had, you know, the basic salary, 10,000 naira per annum. These are the things you're entitled to. Free issue, this, that. I looked up. I was so happy. I said, finally, my brethren. But guess what?

going to tell you that each executive must understand what it takes to work within the confines of anti-fragility. Why is that so? There are things you need to do and there are things you need to leave. When you sit back and say to yourself, what exactly would go with me in the architecture of grit? Grit is a resolve in the trenches. If you are sitting in your 20s and 30s now, you are going to find that coming out of your 20s, which is the foundation, you are getting into the 30s. You need to have a resolve that resilience will keep you, because you are moving between the 20s and the 40s. It's about resilience. It is the mental and spiritual toughness required to stay the course when the newness of a role wears off and the weight of leadership begins to set in. This is the grit behind the machines. Why do I say so? At the point I moved from Guinness to Coca-Cola, I spent 11 years at the Coca-Cola company. I joined Coca-Cola. My first task was to relaunch Fanta. And that was the time you had our competitor had just come out with a campaign about the three orange men. The first thing I had to understand was the governance structure of the Coca-Cola company. Coca-Cola did not own bottling plants, but had bottlers. So it was new for me, coming from a Guinness, a one-stop shop, where as brand manager, I would sit in, define everything that has to do with my brand, and then I'm able to carry everybody along, working with technical, working with the entire gamut, to a case where you are the company, but then the bottler is the one that takes it as a contract to license, to manufacture and distribute, which was our bottler, Nigerian Bottling Company. So everybody on that side needed to be aligned and in sync. Without that, there will be no progress. This was a major inflection point for me, and this is where the architecture of grit stepped in for me. I joined the Coca-Cola company at that stage, and it was my in that band. And you wonder, how did this happen? What went on? What went wrong? I call it the mid-career crucible. That was the era where the stakes were high, the pressure was relentless, the transition from doing the work to carrying the people to managing the dynamic. Boy, one thing I'll tell you, as you grow in your career, resilience is a byproduct of what? A clear why. If the why is big enough, the how becomes manageable. Grit is what turns a manager into a level 5 leader. If you do not have grit, we started with guts. Courage. Grit brings you into a space where you look at your current challenges and you are going to ask yourself, have you a built-in mechanism called anti-fragility? Is this challenge breaking you or making you anti-fragile? You need that reflection. And the action I'll tell you, I will send you to a school. And that school is a school of practicing what I call extreme ownership. Stop looking for exits and start looking for solutions within your current span of control. That's exactly what I did. Because as I got into the Coca-Cola job, it was a new terrain. And getting in there, I was managing Brand Fanta and Crest for starters. I joined Coca-Cola in 1997. And by 1998, I took on the star brand, which is the brand Coca-Cola. Joining in 97 was a major uphill task because I needed to relaunch Fanta. Moving Fanta from where it was, we needed to reformulate, we needed to advertise, we needed to open a new frontier. Fanta before this time used to be known for kids. It was an only for kids brand. If you remember, for those of you who remember those days, if you see an average Fanta commercial, it was about the birthday party. Or you get into any space, they'll say, oh, bring Fanta for this child. It was in the mind. But that was not what the drink was all about. It was an orange drink that could be taken at all times. It had less carbonation than the others, and it was the best drink you can even take, even when warm. So all the intrinsics and extrinsics of the brand was just sat under one ladder of for kids. And so my duty was to work and with other

0: program managers in Africa and across the world to reposition Fanta to be a team brand. And that was it. And so we launched the campaign, Welcome to the World. That was Welcome to the World was a campaign that now turned Fanta in Nigeria around. And we moved to becoming a number 8 in the world of Coca-Cola. And that put us in the top 10. Automatically being in the top 10 within the Coca-Cola universe meant that you were in that exposure bracket. We're now in the same lane with markets like Mexico, markets like UK, markets like Germany, France. That mid-career crucible was the inflection point for me at Coca-Cola. That was the era of understanding what it takes to manage a global brand. And here I was, a local boy from Ikorodu, who had just started his journey. So if you're like me, you now understand why grit is necessary. Grit, I tell you, is one thing that gives you the power of the resilience. Because in your 20s and 30s, you have to go through, if you are purposeful, whether you are in career or business, but I'm talking more to career guys, and resilience, whether in business or in career, is a byproduct of a clear why. Many young people today are not patient enough to understand the profound truth. The profound truth is that if you don't have a clear why, you will not have a manageable how. And grit is what turns a manager into a leader. All you need is to have extreme ownership. And that ownership does not come free of charge. So I began that journey, and in no time, in 1998, I had it was great moving over to Brand Coke. Now getting on the flagship brand was a different monster entirely, and I had to deal with it, you know, dealing with the entire system. And at this time I was a bit more settled, because coming from a monolithic setup, meaning everything in-house, to one that you needed to have a franchise arrangement, a different business model. But now I built Anti-Fragility, and guess what, we started then to build Brand Coke. And this is where I give kudos. It was where, you know, I had my boss then, Shani Adetu. Shani was my boss, he was a marketing director. My colleagues then at Coca-Cola, Felix, OIOJK, Yinka Konde, and Sebi Utube. We were a crack team in marketing and Coke marketing then. And the journey started and took me into a major, major point of inflection. That point of inflection brought me into the real shores of what it takes to have grace. Listen, friends, grace is the unmerited multiplier. It is a divine factor. Grace is what makes 1 + 1 = 11. It is the shift from striving to thriving and from achieving to receiving. It is that architecture of grace which is the wisdom of the 60s. This is the wisdom the sages bring to the table. But I can tell you that it is applicable even in the 20s, in the 30s, in the 40s, in the 50s, 60s, and beyond. Because grace is a minimum point that every human being has access. Because when you get into a place of grace, you can move into abundant grace, you can move into great grace, and there can be exceeding abundant grace. All a function of your ability to transition and to understand your points of inflection. I had my points of inflection. My points of inflection are the things that have stayed with me so well that when I look back today, I'm grateful to God. I'm grateful to the colleagues I met on the journey and on the way. I'm still grateful for the ones that I'm meeting, because the journey never ends until that fateful day, you know, when you breathe your last. I'm letting you guys know that the transition to legacy, the transition to creating what I called, what I would call the legacy-driven life, starts from where, you know, you are sitting. Your best dreams come when you are awake. So wherever you are, whatever you are doing, I'm letting you understand that these 4 G's that govern my own life up until this moment are very essentials. You know, like, I don't know if you should take vitamins. They'll tell you that vitamins are critical to your growth. Yes, these 4 G's have been, you know, the guiding anchor. And if you're just joining in, you're hearing 4 G's, 4 G's. I'm talking about guts, I'm talking about grit, I'm talking about grace. 4 G's, and I'm talking about God. They are the 4 G's that I've got in my life. So as I'm stepping into 60 now, I'm looking back with nostalgia, and then I'm about to pass this torch. I've been passing the torch through this program. I'm even passing it a lot more now that I'm telling you some things that are not written, or some things that are unwritten or probably said, and that hopefully will help you reflect, pick the truth, and then apply where necessary. Because on this journey, nobody is going to help you but yourself. If you don't come to yourself, you are dead on arrival. And what do I mean? It starts from that master that you have. So in your 20s, in my 20s, the primary G was God, identity and audacity. And what did I start with? Integrity. That's why I said to you, and I told you the story. By the time you're looking at the second score, in grit, this is where resilience are results. And you're going to hear in the weeks coming, when I start telling you about my transition, even my time, my 11 years at the Coca-Cola company, it was a time of resilience and results. What is the goal? Excellence. So between Guinness and Coca-Cola, 18 years, packed with God and grit. But underneath, the nibbler was God and there was grace. By the time you're getting to the third score, then you start talking about legacy and stewardship. The third score is, this is a path from 60 upwards to finish with significance, to be able to leave this world better than I did. So I'm sitting back now, and I say just exactly what my father in the faith and mentor would say, that I was born a boy, I grew up to be a lad, and I grew up to be a man, but when I die, by the grace of God, I want to die as an institution. That's where grace comes, and then you have the legacy and stewardship. The goal is to finish with significance, and at the end, when all is done, is looking at that eternal space where God Almighty has to be the one that orchestrated in purpose. And what do I need to do? I have to live for His glory. Well, friends, I hope this first tranche makes sense. Don't miss the next episode. Next week, we're going to move in another dimension as we go through this Legacy Masterclass. Well, if you think you have any questions or if you have thoughts, my social media handles, very simple, at IDYENAMG. You can hit me up or send an email to contact@navigatewithid.com. The ID is spelled IDY. Send me a mail. If you're going through some very tough times, I want to let you know, as Robert Schuller in his book said, tough times don't last, tough people do. We'll see you around. Goodbye.
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0: listening to The Dish on Lagos Talks 91.3. Ladies and gentlemen, boys and girls, welcome to Tunes Tuesday on Lagos Talks 91.3. I had to go dig that song out. You know, I remember when One Leg Girl was a thing. I loved that song. It did make me dance. But Lagos, how are you doing? Good afternoon. I am Olanua Awethe Newsley. And here comes the ladies of the dish. Woo! All right, then. Yuji, how are you doing?
1: I'm fine, thank you. Good afternoon.
0: Good afternoon.
1: Good afternoon.
0: Pretty relaxed. The sun is quite harsh today.
1: Yes, it is.
0: Okay, hold on, but you look like the sun's gotten up.
2: Like I went on vacation and just came in and just breathed
0: in. Yeah,
1: thank you.
0: Yes, man, so I haven't seen you in a while.
2: I know, right? Hi, Lagos. Hi, Olalua. Where'd you run off to?
0: I went to London to see the king.
2: Oh, what'd you bring from London?
0: The king's greeting. The king greets you.
2: Interesting.
0: Alright, I mean, how was your weekend though?
2: It was good. I mean, nothing much happened. I think I rest, not really, but yeah, it was okay.
0: Mm-hmm. Alright. Another lady of a dish is right here in the studio with us, and I'm talking about Noble Lady Trish.
3: Hi, Lagos.
0: Good afternoon. How are you doing?
3: I'm fine. Good afternoon, ladies.
0: You sound very gentle. Maybe it's just been a while.
3: Well, I think it's my voice.
0: Yeah, what happened?
3: I think I lost my voice over the weekend.
0: Oh, that must have been so much fun.
3: Yeah, actually.
0: Did you party?
3: I was at a conference over the weekend.
0: And you were screaming in the conference? Was it a screaming conference?
3: And then after the conference, we had this party. So
0: after party. Yeah. Conferences are after party these days.
3: Well.
0: Noted. So ladies, I mean, a lot is going on in the world today. And one of the biggest developments in the music space is how Michael Jackson moved from not being recognized by Gen Z's, the number of Gen
2: Z's,
0: to now being the most streamed artist in the world.
2: Yeah.
0: In the space of weeks. Just about 1 or 2 weeks.
2: 2 weeks.
0: Since the debut of his, his biography?
2: Yeah.
0: Yes, Michael.
2: Yeah.
0: I've got a number of people talking about it, and I don't know, have you seen the movie?
2: I haven't, but I plan to. I haven't. I've just heard really good reviews, right? And to be honest, I'm not surprised. I'm a big Michael fan, and just going online, seeing people talk good about it, even having people, like everywhere you turn, you're hearing one music or the other. Is it Liberian Girl? Is it Ed Song? You know, it's just giving me so much nostalgia, right? It's making me remember, even down to when he died. I can remember that time really well. How everybody was sad, even in my house. You would think that Michael was a family member. But yes, I'm not so surprised, and I'm happy too. So
0: yeah, well, I've seen the movie and
2: okay, love it.
3: Can you imagine?
2: Clock it.
0: Okay. That's nice.
1: I've seen the movie and it's very interesting. Mm-hmm. It just shows.
0: When did that happen?
1: Last week. And it actually just shows how what you see on social media is really not what happens in the person's life. There are a whole lot of things that happen that we don't know about. Mm. And this biopic just showed us for me, it gave me a different light of how I see Michael Jackson. And I really enjoyed it. It was really nice.
3: Well, Michael is a guy for every season, and he's a member of every household. Mm. Even though the upcoming generations might take time to get to know him, but I believe they would eventually get to know him because he has a song for everyone. Mm-hmm. And I don't see him fading anytime. Not others, we've had some musicians come and go, but Michael Jackson's kind of music, I don't think it would fade anytime. and then talking about his dance moves too. That was not something that would go off anytime. So
0: right.
3: He would always be that guy.
0: I expect
3: as much as
0: he's getting now. Right. Mm-hmm. So I mean, which will naturally make me ask you what your favorite Michael Jackson song is. If you're listening to us right now, I mean, you just want to tell us what is your favorite Michael Jackson song right about now. Since we all claim to be Michael Jackson,
2: I have a lot of. So I'm trying to think
3: which of them now should be.
2: Yes,
3: actually, no peak.
1: Okay, last week I think I asked for Beat It, so I like Thriller.
3: I would like
2: Thriller.
1: Yeah, I like Thriller.
3: I would like to go for the Earth Song.
2: Okay, yes. I'm struggling between Speechless and Smooth Criminal.
1: Yeah,
2: right?
1: Man in the Mirror.
2: Man in the Mirror. Okay, let's do Smooth Criminal because it's more, you know, Speechless is a little slow, so let's do Smooth Criminal.
0: Yeah. To be honest, I really don't like his slow songs.
2: Mm. Really?
0: What about social?
2: Okay, so what about Liberian Girls?
0: I wanted pop songs. I just love these pop songs. I mean, the more upbeat, the better.
2: Okay.
0: So I think lately, since the biopic dropped and all, Reverend Smith Criminal.
2: Criminal.
0: Good. Because I heard that in some like cinemas, like in some places, people literally were vibing in the in the cinema hall, and like it was really
2: Smith Criminal or even Bad.
0: But I've always liked Billie Jean.
2: Yeah, Billie Jean is nice. That's what I'm saying. Like, there's no. How do you want to pick?
1: I've always been a fan of
3: Billie Jean.
0: You see, some of his songs were quite political as well.
2: Yeah.
0: You know, they were always like, they had this human rights tone to them. Mm-hmm. So it wasn't just someone who sings about love or music. Also, he was like a right or. Like a welfare activist.
2: People,
0: the number of his songs, exactly. So advocated for children and all. But then,
2: another song that I just, popped up on, I remember is, that this movie made me remember is Dirty Diana. So I'm like, okay.
0: So, I mean, some of his slow songs, Speechless.
2: What a Liberian girl.
3: As if you're in love.
0: Liberian girl. Those are actually masterpieces, but you know, maybe not mine.
2: Not your favorite. Uh-huh.
0: You know. But then the pop songs, the ones are very heavy on instrumentals. Loved him.
2: There's this one he did too with Chris Tucker was in the video. Trying to remember. It was more of like there's a girl that Michael liked and she was something with the mafia. Why would I forget that song? When I remember, I'll tell it.
0: When you remember. Who remembers? You know
1: that's true.
2: I thought you liked this song. This is so slow.
0: I know them. They are nuts. You know, the words I prefer, but then.
2: Well, you know them.
0: I know them. So, ladies, I say we go for Smooth Criminal.
2: Okay.
0: I mean, do we have a consensus?
1: Yes.
2: I picked it, so I'm fine.
3: Ed song would have been really nice.
2: It's slow.
3: It's not slow. The beginning is slow.
1: Just at the beginning is slow.
0: All right, I mean, that is to the king of pop, just to celebrate him while the world is celebrating him, watching his biopic and all of that. And we hear that the movie is doing good numbers.
2: Yeah.
0: I think it was even heavily publicized. For a minute, I had this worry and fear that that movie wasn't going to do
2: so well.
0: Mm. Because I mean, there was this controversy around the man playing Michael.
2: Yeah,
0: his nephew.
2: Mm-hmm. Yes, it is.
0: And there was also this controversy around the narrative, because his family is quite involved in the movie production itself.
2: Mm-hmm.
0: And
2: his son and his brother are the executive producers.
0: Exactly.
2: Mm-hmm.
0: Well, I mean, it's good to know that the movie is doing well. You know. The 2026 biopic film Michael, directed by Antoine Fuqua and starring Jafar Jackson, has broken box office records with a $270 million global opening weekend. And the film covers Michael Jackson's life, triggering a 95% surge in his music streaming. It is widely shown in cinemas and all of that. So, but you know, I've also heard a number of criticisms around how, like, they try to make him look good.
4: Mm-hmm.
0: You know, a number of people felt like he bleached, like he turned white, he wanted to be so white. Mm-hmm. You know, but there was also the claim that he had like skin issues.
2: Yeah,
0: but,
2: illegal.
0: Yes. And you know, there were also a number of controversy about him having, you know, sexually harassing mm-hmm. children and all of that. But you know, some people felt like he tried to make him look good.
2: Mm-hmm.
0: But who knows?
2: But the movie did not stop at when he died, right?
1: Yeah, it's not over. There's not the over. Story continuing.
0: So there's still going to be a Michael. Yeah, 3.
2: So there might be a sequel.
1: There may be a sequel to
0: Michael 3.
2: No. The song I was trying to remember is "You Rock My World."
1: Okay, that's true.
0: I've forgotten how that sounds.
1: You rock my world, you know you do it.
2: I love the video. Trying to part where you did the dance fight.
0: All right, I'm getting messages here. Let's take our messages before we go on that musical break. Good afternoon, ladies of the dish. Michael Jackson will never fade away. His deed will forever remain immortal. My favorite Michael Jackson song is "We Are the World." Man in the Mirror. We are the world.
1: The world.
0: He's talking to different artists.
1: Yeah.
0: I'm talking to the man in the mirror. And the way you make me feel. The way you make me feel. After Smooth Criminal, it has to be "The Way You Make Me Feel."
2: Oh my god.
0: There may be Billie Jean or something like
2: Billie
0: that.
2: Billie Jean.
1: Hey, there's no Thriller. No.
2: You guys know that I'm learning the dance steps.
1: Are you serious?
0: Alright, and the only from the cages is "Kindly Play Me Ife" by Maestro featuring Timmy. That is not a theme.
2: That's not a theme.
0: Again, I've given you a song of mention. I think that should do today. Sorry. Alright, good afternoon, ladies. I'm Val Miller. Michael Jackson featuring Akon, "Hold My Hand." That song was a good one.
1: Yeah,
0: no doubt about that. And Ramona says, "I think I like it a lot." Okay. Good afternoon, ladies of the dish. I think my favorite Michael Jackson song is "Human Nature." I'm surprised none of you mentioned it. Someone mentioned it.
2: You mentioned it now. Mentioned that's it. What Patricia
1: said. Earth Song.
2: Earth Song. Oh, okay. Okay.
1: Human nature. Feeling that this human nature.
2: Why? You see, there's no song to actually pick. I mean, there's so many songs. You tend to forget.
0: You can't even play everybody.
2: You can't.
0: Michael Jackson. Because it's going to be all of it. I mean, he's one of those artists with no bad songs.
2: Yeah.
0: I mean,
2: like,
0: how can all of your songs be hits?
1: Yeah.
0: You have no bad songs.
3: Michael.
0: No bad song.
1: At all. He didn't
0: really and, have bad song. Thank you, Tyro of Dolphin, for that. Ike has a voice note and he's still typing. Let's take the voice note. Hi, good afternoon, Ike.
5: Good afternoon, ladies. My name is Ike from UK. When someone says, "I went to London to visit the king," what you should say next is "London for what?" "I went to London for medicine."
2: "Oh, my
5: God. I said medicine for coffee." "I said, are you coughing?" I mean, this is my mother and my poor baby.
2: Oh, wow.
5: My poor baby, I'm sorry.

only need 75 million in one pond, like in a pool, which is in coins for dollars, it's about $260 million. Like, damn. So my question was just, and that's why, even before this movie, he has been getting over 40 million streams monthly.

0: his face but know his name. I know there was a time Michael Jackson, they said he was more popular than Jesus. I think that would be nice. So I was surprised. Michael Jackson was just that guy. To be the king of pop is not beans.
1: Thank you. Alright, thank you, Ike. Let's take this call. Hi, good afternoon. Hello, good afternoon.
2: Hello, good afternoon.
1: Mm-hmm. Good afternoon.
2: This is Val.
1: Val, welcome.
2: Yes, sir. So, Olala, I greet you guys. Michael Jackson, great guy. I think things will never die. They will live forever. Good point in time, whenever it is released, it's fresh. I'm not playing a slow song, you know?
1: Val, please do a voice note. Okay, Val, I'm gonna have to let you go.
3: Val, please
1: do a voice note. You know how these things go.
3: Truly, his concerts were one for the books. Like his concert, you see people literally fainting. They used to carry crying. I don't think I've seen that in recent times, right?
1: Yes, yeah. So I kind of feel like it's the dancing.
3: Yeah.
1: Because I know that. I don't know, but I guess that he's one of P Square's inspiration. Because they also, you know, went do some of the Michael Jackson steps. And I know that they're also back in those days, they were also one of the first set of Nigerians to pull that kind of effect on people, where people literally go to their shows and they'll be like, let me touch him, let me cry. And you see ladies crying.
3: Yeah.
1: You know, some of those shows that he has, like, outside of the country, in some African, you know, countries. And so, maybe it's the dancing. I don't know why people fall under the...
3: He's not even dancing. Because sometimes he has not even done anything in concert. There's one particular concert that he just stood. Exactly. And for how many minutes? They were just screaming.
1: I think they haven't done anything.
4: But
1: he removed his glasses.
3: Yes, and everybody just
4: Because I feel even for the Jackson 5, most people were there because of Michael, not because of his brothers.
5: He's been a lovable person.
3: He was, he's such a... No.
5: What actors that wouldn't even sing anything and people would just be screaming?
1: Like, fainting. Is that fainting for me? Let's take this call. Hello, good afternoon.
2: Is it better? Is it better now? Is it better?
1: We hope so. Go on, please.
2: Okay, as I was saying, I said his songs are for everybody. For me, if you want pop, I'll say, it's not really my best song, but one of the songs I like, I'll say Smooth Criminal. Then, for slow songs, there's this one, something seasons in Russia, something like that. It's a bit slow, but it's a special song. Then there's this S song. In fact, this guy, let me not say we can't compare him to God, God forbid. But this guy will live forever. This guy will live forever. Especially in this generation, if you keep playing his music, his songs and all those stuff, at least this younger generation and all those stuff will understand what he truly meant. For the older generation and all that, and they might buy into it. He's an exceptional artist, just like for the
3: family
2: of artists and all those stuff. In fact, he was unique, he was gifted, he was blessed, okay? So he uses his talent well, okay? He lives forever. Whenever I hear his name, whenever I hear his song, he's always fresh and always memorable. The backsliding and all that, his stance and all this kind of stuff, man. He's really a smooth criminal.
1: Alright, thank you so much. Enjoy it with us as well, Val. Alright, so we can do three Michael songs right about now. Of course, Smith Gunner has to be number one.
5: Ed song.
1: Ed song or Human Nature?
5: Ed song
3: is slow.
1: I have to be fair here.
3: No,
1: so it's not all about me. If you we can have one slow song as well. But someone recommended a song now. Sent a message. Says, do you want to be starting something?
3: Ah, one of my

0: Gaylee's and
1: that's true.
0: Yeah, I think I want that one. Do you want to be start? I want to be starting something like on the show. So, Noble Lady Trish would do Earth Song, right?
2: Okay.
0: So for the slow song lovers of Michael Jackson,
1: it's for you.
2: It's so that
0: is for you. Your madam said
3: all. But we should just do one slow, one fast, and one other.
0: Did you say Human Nature or Earth Song?
2: Earth Song.
0: Okay. All right, we're gonna go for that. Then for really, you know, smooth ladies. We're going for
1: smooth criminal.
0: We're going for smooth criminal.
1: I've brought my heart to.
3: And you ready to dance your song?
1: I've brought my heart. The heart is missing. You know, when you go to like this, just, you know.
0: All right. It is still Tuesday on the Dish on Lagos Talks 91.3. We will be right back after this short break. Stay tuned. All right, Lagos, welcome back to Tuesday. I mean, it's always been Tuesday.
1: Yes.
0: The start of the show today. And we're still here. You just listened to Earth Song, Michael Jackson, for the slow Michael Jackson
2: fans.
0: No, the Michael Jackson slow song fans. Mm-hmm. He's been very, very careful there.
1: Mm. All right.
0: I mean, very good music, but it does put me to sleep. that's
1: lovely. Listen to the lyrics.
0: I don't know why Patricia in particular picked this song. Because, you know, she is the person who has always been about the poppy songs.
1: Yeah, someone that requested Terry G.
0: You can only run one way.
3: That's life for you. Sometimes it goes off, it comes down.
0: You know, while we were playing that song as well, I saw Don't Stop Till You Get It.
1: Remember how they used to mix the lyrics to that song?
0: That what?
1: No. It's the other one. Which one? I'm gonna say one more time. I'm not gonna stop that. Is it not the same song?
0: Is this one?
1: No, I'm not sure. I'm trying to remember the new song. But yeah.
0: And we got a number of messages as well. Hi, ladies. Michael Jackson is the greatest musician that ever lived. His songs also had fantastic musical videos to go with the beautiful songs. My two favorite musical videos of his are Thriller, and there is this one where he was a magician and was trying to please an Egyptian king, but ended up absconding with a queen.
1: Remember the time Eddie Murphy was the Egyptian king, and Imani.
0: That's the song you were talking about, right?
1: Yeah.
0: Please, you guys should help me with the title of this song or the tune. I can't seem to remember it.
1: It's Remember the Time.
0: All right. Good afternoon, ladies. Olaluwanon, Sir Trish and Ruji. None of you mentioned Black or White.
1: Black or White. It's my baby. It's a Saturday. Oh yeah, thank you, it's Anonymous. I'm saying it. There's so many songs. How many can we remember?
0: And also, we are the world.
1: Even Heal the World.
0: Heal.
3: That's a nice song.
1: Make it a better place.
0: You know what he used to look like? He has more slow songs than alright. Man, that's interesting. Can you play The Way You Make Me? Oh my god.
1: The way you make me feel. The way you make me feel. Get me off of my feet.
0: Yeah, yeah, turn me off.
1: Honestly, it's a Michael Jackson day.
0: Tuesday. Michael Jackson song.
1: MJ Tuesday.
0: Wow. I think only for vacation. You already requested for. Okay, we are the world, man in the mirror, and the way you make me feel.
1: He's reiterating that you should play the way you make me feel.
0: Someone says there's a

0: At the heart of every news story lies the angles, the perspectives, and the different voices that make the headlines. The
1: transporters have added money. You don't kind of blame them.
2: We as Nigeria, we think history doesn't matter.
3: Have the elections, and then if the ministry now says, no, we don't agree, that's interference.
0: Okay. At Lagos Talks 91.3, we go between the lines.

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1: Good games. We had fun after games. It's a lovely place.
2: Do you think they can do it? And just reiterate again, what would it mean to Hearts if they were to win the Scottish Premiership?
1: It's in their hands. So no matter opponents left to play, when the title race, when you are a leading dog and it's in your hands, in this situation, I wish and I hope that they are not going to get slip that one and we'll finish first.
2: Great to get the thoughts of former Hearts player Edgaras Jankauskas there, the current Lithuania manager. Let's head back to Turf Moor in the Premier League, where there have been two more goals since we were last with you, Julia Bold.
3: Yeah, it's still a draw at the moment. It's Burnley 2, Aston Villa 2, but it was Aston Villa that went in the lead first of all, and it came from the goalkeeper Martinez. He went long to Ollie Watkins, who was battling with Burnley's 2 and Zeebe as they charged towards goal. Max Weiss, the keeper, has come out, and his own defender looked to get in the way of his eye line, and it just saw Ollie Watkins hit it with his right foot into an open net. Burnley though, 2 minutes later, they have got one back. Zian Fleming, who's had plenty of chances this afternoon to get onto the score sheet, finally made it. Right footed shot from centre of goal to equalise. Liam Chandler just had a long range shot there as well on target, caught by Martinez. It's end to end again in the second half. It's a great battle of football. It's Burnley 2, Aston Villa 2.
2: Julia, thank you. So that's what's happening at Turf Moor. Still Crystal Palace 1, Everton 2, and Nottingham Forest and Newcastle still goalless. Build up shortly to come between West Ham and Arsenal at London Stadium. Kickoff's just over an hour time. We'll bring you full commentary to that a little bit later. So we've heard about the title race in the Scottish Premiership. Well, let's talk about another underdog story now, because this time last year, FC Thun in Switzerland was celebrating getting promoted to the Swiss Super League. And 12 months later, they're not only celebrating winning the top flight as a promoted club, but it's their first trophy in the club's 128-year history. Quite the story, this. Our football reporter, Manny Jasmi, has been following the story and joins me now. Hi, Manny.
4: Hello, Dalef.
2: What a story this is. I mean, I know, I think, Manny, some are perhaps describing this achievement as the Leicester City 10 years ago, when they, of course, shocked everyone by winning the Premier League.
4: Yeah, there are certainly similarities. It's only the third time in Swiss football history that a promoted team

0: a challenge.
1: Andras Gerber there, the current sporting director of...
0: So we try to take it like a challenge.
1: Andras Gerber there, the current sporting director of...